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4: 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Hokanui.

0: Good afternoon, New Zealand. Welcome to the country. Brought to you by Farmlands, Isuzu and Simon Le Bon. Apparently this song is his favourite Duran Duran song. There you go. Michelle's chucked the music in today. We've got a good show lined up for you, if I don't mind saying so myself. We're going to kick it off. It's Arable Week here. Thanks to Kelsey Pearl from Omnia. It's hump day here on the country. So we're going to speak to the Arable Farmer of the Year, a bloke with a famous name, John McCaw. Really looking forward to getting the gloves off with Daniel Ebb, Opportunity Party Deputy Leader, Ag Spokesperson, over their Ag Emissions Policy. And I reckon he's trying, or the Opportunity Party is trying to kneecap New Zealand's most productive sector. Yeah, that's you farmers out there, especially you guys battling away. It was snowing in Southland this morning. You have my absolute sympathies, farmers down there. We're going to go up to the top of the country and chat to Bridget Crawford, who's a Te Puke kiwifruit grower. They're enjoying a better season, although some of this cold weather's coming up, and will frost be a bit of an issue? Bit of a hort theme today on the show. Also, Danielle Adsett, Chief Executive of NZ Apples and Pears. She's off to India as we look to cash in on the newly ratified FTA. And if I get time, I'm looking forward to catching up with Riley Kennedy from Business Desk ahead of Fonterra's big annual results tomorrow. But up next, it is John McCaw.
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0: It is Arable Week here on the country, and who better to talk to on Hump Day than the 2026 Arable Farmer of the Year, along with his wife Mel. His name is John McCaw. Now, John, you're famous for being the Arable Farmer of the Year, but you're probably more famous for being Richie McCaw's cousin, firstly, and secondly, for being the 2006 New Zealand Young Farmer of the Year. Can you believe 20 years ago, John?
2: No, it's incredible, isn't it, Jamie? It's 20 years has just absolutely flown by. It's, amazing. Yes, you're right. I'm more famous for being Richie McCaw's cousin than anything else, but I'm very proud of that and happy to be associated with such a great guy.
0: Yeah, well, we're all proud of Richie. Were you any good at rugby yourself?
2: Not great. I did play a little bit with friends at university, but I'm kind of haven't got the rugby build. There's a clatter of bones when I get tackled, so I was more into soccer and cricket and things like that.
0: You've had a big year. Earlier in the year, you were named Federated Farmers Arable Advocate of the Year, and then I think it was last month you and Mel were named Arable Farmers of the Year at the 2026 Arable Awards. You'll have no room left, John, in the trophy cabinet.
2: Yeah, it has been a wee bit heady. The Arable Awards dinner was just a fantastic event. It's really well organised and a really positive thing, which was great. Good timing for the industry to have something like that. And yeah, we went along nominated for the Seed Grower of the Year, which we won, and that was just amazing. It was really cool. And then sat down and thought, that was pretty cool. And then they started talking about the Arable Farmer of the Year Award, which is the overarching one. And to be honest, Mel and I hadn't even considered it. We hadn't talked about it, and I was just sitting there, kind of just thinking, oh gosh, I wonder who won that. And then our names got called out, and it was just absolutely blindsided by the whole thing. They had no idea that might happen, and no idea what on earth I might say, because we'd already gone up and thanked the judges and thanked the sponsors, and so I went up and I can't even remember what I said, but said something. But it was an absolute thrill and a real honour and a privilege to receive that award on behalf of the wider group of people who, you know, family and our amazing staff and all the rural professionals, everybody who is in behind the team and makes it all work. So we're very conscious of that fact when we got up there, that we were accepting it for the group, and it was a real honour and privilege to do so.
0: Well, John McCaw, you're much too modest. You're the Arable Farmer of the Year. Arable farming's having challenging times, make no bones about it. Is the Arable Farmer of the Year making a buck?
2: Aspects of the business are profitable, and other aspects aren't, and I guess that's not unusual in any business. It's just the ratio of one to the other is getting a little bit tougher at the moment. We, like all arable farms, or most arable farms, we have a livestock component. And at the moment, sheep lamb trading is going very well, and dairy grazing is good. So those aspects are certainly helping to prop up the less profitable part of the farm. So, yeah, swings and roundabouts, I guess, Jamie.
0: Yeah, you're farming in Methven, prime, beautiful land there. Are you seeing dairy conversions happening? And I'm talking about arable farms going to dairy.
2: Yes, for sure. There's a lot of dairy conversions happening. I'm aware of six around this area. That's not unusual. I mean, there's usually the land use change in Canterbury is a constant. You know, it's what has happened over 100 years and will continue to do so. And that's probably important. It's finding the most productive use for the assets, and the soil and climate in mid-Canterbury is quite incredible, and it makes a very diverse opportunities for anyone with arable land. They can do all sorts of things. So that is happening. The dairy conversion side of it, that makes the headlines, but obviously there's other things that are happening that sort of fly below the radar. So as I said, a shift towards lamb trading is a good example. Wintering cows and raising young stock, and those are the levers that arable farmers can pull and are doing so. So I guess to summarise, is perhaps a shift in the focus from seed to feed, just subtly, just within the farming business, but cumulatively that adds up to quite a big shift.
0: Now, I know you have a seed business, but what are you doing on your farm? What crops are you growing?
2: So we've simplified our system a bit, just looking to de-risk things. When things are tight, you can't afford to have a failure. If things are better, then you can say, well, we'll roll the dice and we'll grow a carrot crop or a beet crop or something. And if you get it right, it can be quite lucrative, but it comes down to the probability of getting it right. And obviously we've had a couple of really tough seasons and things like that, clover, spinach, those sorts of crops, they just haven't fired, and that can really put a hole in your returns. You know, it lowers the average considerably if you have an expensive crop like that and it doesn't go well. So we're looking at the things that we seem to be able to do well in our area and our soils and climate, and we're focusing on those. So for us, that's a focus on Coxford and ryegrass seed production primarily, and then in grains and limited range of brassicas, so we've probably reduced our crop range from 13 down to about 9, and hopefully reduced a bit of the risk.
0: Hey, just a final question for you. Could potentially El Nino, that everyone's worried about, play into your hands in Canterbury? And I'm talking about for the harvest season, a warm, dry summer, because you haven't had one of those for a while.
2: Wouldn't it be nice? Who knows? I mean, officially we're right in the middle of El Nino right now, and we're having one of the best springs I can remember. It's terribly dry in between the frequent rains.

0: they think maybe it's been a little bit over forecast. But yeah, it's just, it reminds me a little bit of when I was young and I did the 40-hour famine, and I was going quite nicely, and then I would just sort of have a, I'd just pause for a little bit, and I'd have dinner, and then I'd resume the 40-hour famine after that, and I got on famously. There was no problem at all, and I feel like that's sort of what's happening with this El Nino. It's just frequent rains in between. So, yeah, that's going quite well so far. If we had a nice, dry, hot summer, I think everybody would be thrilled.
1: I don't know about the super El Nino. Go and tell that to a Southland sheep farmer on the lambing beat at the moment. They might think otherwise. John McCaw, Arable Farmer of the Year, along with your wife, Mel. Great to have you on the show and great to chat again.
0: Thank you very much. Always good to catch up, Jamie. Thank you.
1: 16 after 12. Thank you, John. 2006, 20 years ago, Young Farmer of the Year. Yeah, I made a reference to the poor old Southland, Southwest Otago farmers. They're getting hammered at the moment. Interestingly, when John won the title in 2006, he stopped a four-peat. Well, they were lining up for a four-peat. The three previous Young Farmers of the Years were all Southerners: Robert Kenthorne, Simon Hopcroft, who's the uncle of the current Young Farmer of the Year, Tom Slee, and who was the other one? David Holdaway. Great record on the Young Farmer of the Year the Otago Southland region has. Okay, up next, I'm looking forward to this because I'm going to get stuck into him. I reckon he's trying to kneecap New Zealand's most productive sector. Let's ask him. Daniel Ebb, ag spokesperson for the Opportunities, whatever they call themselves, party. He's up next.
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1: Daniel Ebb is the deputy leader and ag spokesperson for the Opportunity Party. Or is it Opportunities? Or is it Opportunity? Or is it the Top Party, Daniel? Just before we get the gloves off and talk ag, just correct me on that one, please.
8: Sure. We are the Opportunity Party.
1: Now, is the Opportunity Party, Daniel Ebb, trying to kneecap farming with your cap and trade scheme for methane, for ag emissions? And before you even answer that one, what's cap and trade?
8: Cool. Well, there's already a cap and trade policy in New Zealand. It's the Lake Taupō farming community policy that was set up with farmers and council. And basically, it was designed to stop nitrogen leaching into the lake. They wanted a really healthy Lake Taupō for eternity. And so farmers are operating.

0: operating under a nitrogen cap and trade system that's been going for about 15 years and by all accounts is actually pretty effective. So these things already exist.
1: But those farmers are voluntarily reducing their nitrogen input. They're not having to pay anything by way of an ag emissions tax.
0: No, and that's not what we're proposing. We've made that really, really clear. So our policy is to explore, not install, not impose, cap and trade systems for biogenic methane, nitrates, and a couple of other sort of environmental contaminants. Because we're a free market party, we don't like big taxes generally, unless we really have to. We don't like restrictions on sort of stock numbers and that kind of thing. We think that markets, when they're really well designed, can actually achieve environmental outcomes really well because they allow farmers to do, I think, the two best things that farmers are really good at, which is innovating and trading.
1: So if you don't like restrictions, why do you want to cut ag emissions by 35 to 47%? By 2050, you realise that's worse than what Jacinda, Grant, Damien and David Parker wanted at 24 to 47.
0: Well, Jamie, that's not what we want. That's what the Climate Commission says we need in order to keep global temperature or do our part to keep global temperature at at or below 1.5.
1: Can I ask you when the Climate Commission came out with this wonderful dictate? Was this under woke old Dr. Rod Carr?
0: I'd have to double check exactly when that was. Sorry, I'm not sure the exact year.
1: You realise that you realise that the methane review panel, which was chaired by Nicola Shadbolt, they were looking at the warming effect of methane. They want a split gas approach. They recommended reducing ag emissions by 14 to 24%. What's wrong with that?
0: So this is one of these funny things where both things can be right at the same time, right? Because each of those panels or commissions asked different questions. The methane, the 2024 methane review asked, how do we achieve no additional warming? And the Climate Commission asks, how do we play our part to keep temperatures at 1.5 degrees? So both of those things can be true. But we think that New Zealand farmers are basically the best in the world. And if we have a place to play in terms of leading this global transition to nature positive, low emissions food production, which the entire world has to go through, otherwise we're basically going to fry and our grandkids don't really have that much of a future. We think that our place to play is in farming. And so we think a bolder, more aggressive target is sort of the mission that we need. And as a result, yeah, we want to look at the cap and trade stuff, but more importantly, we want to do a big uplift in technology investment spending. I think this is going to be the common ground that a lot of farmers like from the Opportunity Party. And I'm happy to give you a little bit of a sneak peek at a policy release if you're up for it.
1: Yeah, okay, away you go. Shoot.
0: Yeah, cool. So we want to step change agricultural innovation spending in New Zealand with a dollar for dollar match fund that basically takes all the money that NPI handing out to the agricultural sector for innovation and instead give that money to the levy bodies, the dairy and zeds, the beef and lambs, to decide where that innovation needs to happen within some parameters. It's got to be about productivity. It's got to be about high value. It's got to be about environmental outcomes. We want them to do it together. And then NPI would match fund that under our policy. So basically, we don't want NPI making the decisions. We want industry making the investment decisions, and we'll back that.
1: I've heard you talk about us being a world leader. You're sounding like Jacinda once again. Why do we need to be a world leader on ag emissions? Surely that's the domain of the big emitters, the US, China, India and Russia. Countries, Daniel Ebb, that can actually move the dial. Because at the end of the day, and you'll probably agree with me on this, the best way to get farmers to reduce ag emissions is to put an incentive in place. Farmers are very good at responding to market signals.
0: Thank you for making my point. We completely agree. An incentive is a cap and trade system.
1: Yeah, but I've heard you on other rural programs talking about the need to be world leaders.
0: Well, I don't think our size precludes us from being a leader. You know, just ask Stacey Jones, right? Like, you can be small and do amazing things. And so, you know, like, we pioneered refrigerated meat shipping. You know, we're the best rugby team in the world.
1: Yeah, I know, but what are we, 0.17% of global emissions? We're a pimple on the backside of the big players.
0: Yes, but we are the best placed country in the world to pioneer the technology practices that the likes of Brazil and the US, these big livestock countries, need in order for them to transition. So we've got two choices here. Either we hope that those big players move, and basically we forfeit any mana and agency that we have as the world's best farmers, or we choose to lead and we choose to build the pathway that they follow. Like, I think that we actually have a lot of agency in this space, and I think that we can be world leaders, and I'm not prepared for us to do the bare minimum or for just to tot along. I think that we can shape the future here. I think that most farmers would agree with that, don't you?
1: No, I'm not sure I do agree with you there, Daniel. You're committing $5 billion to climate adaptation. Who's paying for that?
0: Well, that'll be something that we have to talk about with our coalition partners. That's a long-term approach. You know, we're going to have to do some...
1: This is pie in the sky policy. Is this pie in the sky policy a bit like universal income?
0: Bro.
1: No, I'm just saying that. It's all very well for you to throw these things out, but you know you won't be able to enact them when you get into power, if you get into power.
0: This is the first time that we're going to step into government. What we're doing with our platform is saying these are where our priorities lie. These are the kind of things we'll take to the negotiating table. We've got to be really, really clear here, Jamie. I've got a 4-year-old girl. By the time that she graduates high school and other kids out there graduate high school at her age, we are going to live in a 2-degree world. And that world, a cap and trade scheme for methane, isn't a luxury or a political flashpoint anymore. It's an absolute environmental and economic necessity. And so as a party, yeah, I'm open to the argument that some of the policies we're putting forward are a bit confronting for farmers. I appreciate that. I've got a rural background myself. But we believe that we need to build policies for that future that we're going to head into. It's not about protecting where we are now.
1: So, well, yeah, you talk about let's move on from ag emissions to your land tax. Talk about confronting policies for farmers. Okay, 0.5% for a $10 million farm, Daniel, and because you've got a rural background, you will understand that that's not an uncommon value for a farm these days. That's $50,000 annually.
0: Average farm sale price in New Zealand is between $6 and $7 million. Obviously, massive changes between geography and sector.
1: Okay, if the average sale price is between $6 and $7 million, that's still, what, $35,000 a year? That you've got to pay for your land tax.
0: Yeah, You've made the call. Let me respond. If you're a farming couple, you will get a universal basic income that is greater than that land value tax, and you'll get a tax cut. In addition, if you've got any privately held conservation land on farm, that won't be included.
1: Yeah, but farmers don't want a universal basic income. They just want to get on a free market and farm.
0: Yep. No, I appreciate that, but we also need to take a really good hard look at our tax system settings. We're operating in tax system settings that were built before the Berlin Wall came down and before the first text message.
1: Yeah, okay, but do you realise that... Hang on, it's my show, not yours. Do you realise that you would collapse land prices by the suggestions of up to 10 to 15%? Therefore, you would also crash farmers' equity. Why do you want to kneecap the most productive sector in this country, i.e. the primary sector?
0: We don't want to kneecap anyone, Jamie, but what we do have to recognise here is that if we're farming for capital gains, which a lot of farmers openly admit at the pub, the problem with farming for capital gains is that the next generation of farmers can't stump up the capital to get in.
1: Daniel, you should know this because you've got a rural background. The days of capital gains are gone. Effectively, farming for capital gains. It's all about farming for yield now.
0: I appreciate that, but what we have seen over the last 20 years is a massive inflation of land prices. And so unless we have, you know, real reform that actually sort of tips the scale back for young farmers and young New Zealanders so that they've got an opportunity to get on the land, an opportunity to buy businesses, an opportunity to buy a house, you know, we're selling ourselves short here. I appreciate that this is, you know, confronting, and I appreciate that this is quite big reform that we're proposing here. It's not going to happen tomorrow. It's not going to happen the next government. Even if we did get in, we've got a 10-year implementation plan. You know, we want to do this with our partners. We want to do this with the agricultural community. But what we are saying to New Zealand is that we are a young, ambitious party. We're not prepared to kick the can down the road anymore. We will stand up for bold
1: reform. Daniel Ebb, I'm almost out of time. I haven't even got time to air bash you about farmers being carbon neutral already. I just want to finish on this one.
0: They should be in the ETS so they can make money.
1: I just want to talk about this one, and this is you talk about if you get into government, you paint yourself as a centrist party, and both, to be fair, both you and Kule Wong are very presentable and slick front people, but you're not a centrist. No, that's a compliment, accept it, but you're not a centrist party. Your only option is Labour, a centre-left government, because the other lot have ruled you out.
0: Oh, I don't agree with that for a second. I think if you take a look at the you know, the tax policy gets a lot of airtime. I appreciate that. But if you actually take step back and look at the policy and it broadly, a lot of it aligns with a right-leaning government. We're talking about energy reform. We're talking about economic innovation incentives. We're talking about a Kiwi Saver policy that's basically Nationals policy. Like, there's lots of areas that we can work with on the left, and there's lots of areas we can work with on the right. And frankly, New Zealand cannot afford this pendulum swing between left and right anymore. We need a strong centrist partner that can do things like a 10-year plan for education, a 10-year plan for health, a 30-year infrastructure plan. We can't afford this pendulum swing anymore. And that's why we will always say that we are a centrist party, and we will always maintain the ability to work well with the left and right.
1: Daniel Ebb, Deputy Leader of the Opportunity Party and Ag spokesperson. We can agree to disagree, but it's good to chat.
0: Likewise, mate. Appreciate it. We'll always come on the show.
1: Bang on 12:30 on the country. My text machine is smoking. Stop it. Stop it. I will read one, though, and we'll come back to some of your texts. This is regarding El Nino. Jamie, so the mythical El Nino is responsible for late September snow and possibly, in your words, a long, hot, dry summer. Is there anything it can't do? Overforecast is my new favourite word, says Stephen. Stephen, I don't think you're getting the message here. All along with El Nino, they said it was going to be wetter and windier at the bottom end of the country, the southwest of the country. That is absolutely coming through at the moment. And we're hearing of it drying up, not admittedly in Canterbury at the moment, John McCaw. We know it's getting drier in the on the east coast of both islands. And El Nino's not really going to hit hard until October, November. So we'll just review things then. The numbers, and you can argue with science all you want, but the numbers tell us that this is going to be a record El Nino. What happens is in the lap of the gods, I guess. Some of your feedback on Daniel Ebb, but up next, rural news and sports news.

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16: Showing. I'm learning. It's only taken me 2.5 years.
13: Yeah, well, there you go. Anyhow, what do you got in rural news?
16: In rural news, Federated Farmers is welcoming the government's new resource management laws, saying they'll cut red tape and make it easier for farmers and businesses to invest and grow. The Planning Bill and Natural Environment Bill passed its third reading in Parliament yesterday, replacing the Resource Management Act. Federated Farmers RMA reform spokesperson Mark Hooper says the old system had become too complex, costly and uncertain, with farmers often facing lengthy processes for routine activities such as building sheds or developing water storage. And as for rural news, you can find more at thecountry.co.nz.
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13: Well, the return of pace bowler Adam Milne and spinning all-rounder Michael Brace will highlight the New Zealand 16-strong squad to play India in five T20 matches next month. And for the second year in a row, New Zealand's Golf Open will offer a qualifying spot at the Open, the British Open, this time to be held at St Andrews next July. How good would it be to get one of those winning spots? Look, you've smashed me on the text machine with your feedback on Daniel. We'll get some of it out of the road. The Emperor has new clothes. Daniel is completely deluded. Yeah, okay, here's one. We could be world leaders, but make the emitting countries pay us to do it. Not the way Top are suggesting, because there's no point in making the supposed world leaders broke, chuck on a land tax and we're screwed. And you can stick your universal or your basic universal income, Daniel. You're a bit late also on the capital gains fella. That's all over. What you're suggesting is a depression and economic collapse in the productive sector, and I agree, that's going to kneecap it. And for the ETS, you can't eat carbon credits. Look what the ETS has already done to food production and the price of food. The ETS is a failure. And here's a good one. Jamie, we farm for profit. We do not farm for capital gain. From 2008 to 2024, there was not capital gain in Southland dairy farming. And I know that, Texter, because I was there. Up next, we're going to talk apples.
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0: Bit of a horticulture day today on the country. Kiwi fruit coming up. It's apples and pears at the moment with the relatively new chief executive of NZ Apples and Pears. Her name is Danielle Adsett. Danielle, I want to start by offering you an apology. I ran into you at field days at the SOPI report, and I said to you rather clumsily that you looked too young to be a chief executive. You realise that was a compliment.
1: Yeah, I'm sure it was a compliment, and I'm sure I'll start going grey soon enough.
0: Well, you are in your mid-30s. You've had a rapid rise to fame, but you've spent quite a bit of time with NZ Apples and Pears.
1: Yeah, so this is my seventh year with Apples and Pears. I was the market access manager, so I must have done a fairly okay job for them to get the top job as CEO.
0: What's your background? Where did you go to? Lincoln, Massey?
1: So I went to Massey University back, I think I graduated around 2012, and I've got a Bachelor of Applied Science in Horticulture.
0: This weekend, you are off to India. I take it in your capacity as a relatively new chief executive of Apple and Pears NZ, you've been over there before?
1: Yes, yeah. So heading off on Sunday, and this will be my fourth trip in the last 12 months, and I'm really looking forward to getting back up into the regions and eating the food again, to be honest.
0: What, or how big a deal, should I say, is this Indian FTA for us? Because I mistakenly thought that we had a tariff-free entry for our apples. That's not quite the case.
1: No, so apples are quite a sensitive topic with the Indians. They grow a lot of apples themselves. So we've managed to secure a 50% reduction in our tariff in a quota window with a quota volume. So it is a big deal. We didn't think we'd get apples on the table. As I say, it's quite a sensitive topic. And for us, this is around, you know, being more competitive in the market, first mover advantage. We're the first country in the world to have these conditions or concessions. So it's a really exciting time. And we know that India, the India of today and the India of the future, hold loads of opportunities for our exporters and growers.
0: It's such a huge market. We know there's 1.4 billion people and counting there at the moment. India is the world's sixth largest global importer of apples and pears. That's a lot. That's a big, big market.
1: It is a big market. And for us, you know, we're focused on that rising middle class. And that's, you know, a large portion in itself as well. New Zealand apples don't go into the market cheaply. They're still a premium apple, fetching some of the highest prices. So that kind of rising middle class is where we're targeting and where we see a lot of opportunity.
0: Michelle, my producer, gave me an interesting stat here. She said New Zealand apple imports to India have steadily declined from 12.8% in 2020 to 6.2% in 2023 before recovering to 7.6% in 2024. Did we drop the ball? What happened there?
1: We definitely didn't drop the ball. That's all around competition. You know, we're not the only apple producers in the world. There are some Southern Hemisphere competitors who are pushing into the market quite strongly as well. And that's where getting these concessions in the FTA and being the first country to do so is so critical in terms of regaining our position in that market.
0: The main apple varieties we're sending to India are Red Delicious and Royal Gala.
1: Yeah, so mostly Royal Gala. We've still got a little bit of Red Delicious left, and there is a bit of Queen going up there as well, New Zealand Queen.
0: So let's move on from India to the global perspective. Apples and pears, particularly apples, I'm not quite so sure about pears. You can fill in the missing pieces for me there. Prospects are looking pretty good, aren't they?
1: Yeah, the season's shaping up really nicely across all of our regions. We're just starting to see the first blooms appear on our orchards. You know, exports were fairly strong last year and we expect that to continue. So, I mean, we always touch wood at this time of the season. It's still very early, but things are shaping up to be an absolute cracker.
0: Yeah, and I'm going to talk kiwi fruit a wee bit later. And I know in the Bay of Plenty they're worried about the big F word, frosts. What about Hawke's Bay?
1: Look, I think one of the biggest concerns, but it's also a strength, is what happens with this El Nino. So a nice hot dry summer is actually quite good for the quality of an apple. Of course, that's pending the ability to irrigate in a timely and sustainable fashion. So the El Nino will be on the minds of many growers, but should we be able to continue irrigating, I think that it'll set up for a really, really good quality year.
0: So when do you get out of frost danger?
1: Probably not for a while yet. I reckon we could be still in the big F word danger for the next month. But, you know, touch wood, things have been looking good. I've heard the frost spiders go earlier this week, and I haven't heard any news of damage anywhere.
0: Hey, Danielle Adsett, Chief Executive of ANZ Apple and Pears. Safe travels to India, and good luck selling plenty of our apples and pears over there.
1: Thanks, Jamie. Appreciate it.
0: 16 away from one. More feedback on the text machine. Jamie, never thought you could interview a bigger pillock than Damien O'Connor. I was wrong, says Mike. Up next, kiwi fruit.
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8: 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Hokonui.
0: I've often thought about with global warming on the horizon that we could grow some kiwi fruit in Southland and I'd get rich by putting a wee patch in my duck pond down there. I tell you what, you wouldn't grow kiwi fruit down there at the moment. It is, or it was earlier this morning, snowing in Southland. I want to go to the other end of the country where they're very good at growing kiwi fruit. Te Puke, in fact, the kiwi fruit capital of the country. Catch up with a local kiwi fruit grower by the name of Bridget Crawford. Bridget, just before we talk about what Rabobank's doing with encouraging young leaders in horticulture, I want to talk about the kiwi fruit season. It's been a pretty good one. Has any of that cold come up to meet you in the Bay of Plenty yet?
9: Well, I tell you what, Jamie, I've been talking to a couple of kiwi fruit orchards the last couple of days, and we've all been focusing on tonight and tomorrow night. So I know of an orchardist who's knocking off early this afternoon, getting a few extra hours sleep, ready for the night tonight, because I think he's preparing for not much sleep tonight. So, yes, we're buckling up here for some cold weather.
0: So what's he going to do? How can you fight frost single-handedly at night?
9: Well, that's a very good question. He'll be making sure that his frost machines are going. He'll be monitoring temperatures to make sure that the wind machines are on, that they're all full of diesel and that everything's behaving as it should be, just to keep that air moving.
0: Well, it's this polar blast. We've all had enough of it. Rightio, talk to me about the season just been. It's been a good one.
9: We've had a good season, Jamie. Yes, we're thankful for our season. We're just coming to the end of our sales offshore now. So closing off that season, but obviously focusing now on our bud break and the numbers and looking forward to this the next season coming this year.
0: What's your connection with Rabobank?
9: Well, I'm a Rabobank client, and I also sit on the Rabobank Client Council. So I'm not sure if your listeners are familiar with the client councils, Jamie, but they're a group of clients that sit alongside the bank that receive funding from the bank, but independently give it back to the rural communities with the overarching objective of strengthening rural communities.
0: Talk to me about Hort Pathways in Papamoa.
9: Yes, yeah, we've just had an amazing couple of days in Papamoa with a group of young emerging leaders in our industry. So this Hort Pathways program was funded by the Rabobank Client Council. We had 30 emerging leaders join us for a day and a half. We talked about all sorts of things, communication skills, personality profiling, people management, governance. Had some great speakers come in, and yes, we said goodbye to these emerging leaders yesterday, and hopefully fully inspired to go forth and take our industry forward for the next little bit.
0: Hey, my notes, Bridget, tell me that the, and I love this, the program also included a war story session where three local farmers discussed their experiences in the ag sector. So they are older farmers, are they?
9: They're older farmers, and it might say experiences, but I would almost change that experiences to challenges, because these, it was actually two local farmers that had joined us, and they shared their raw story with stories with us about you know, the challenges that they have faced since they've been involved in the agricultural industry.
0: So I take it they went through PSA?
9: No, they didn't. They didn't. So one was a dairy farmer, so we who has been through, you know, weather challenges and goodness knows what else. And then another one was a young kiwifruit orchardist who is totally inspiring, and he bought his first orchard out on his own at 29 years of age. Just a great story and the adversity that he faced to get to that point. Just incredible.
0: Hey, a final question for you, and well done for all the good work Rabobank's doing around encouraging these young entrepreneurial leaders and the future of farming and the industry. Talk to me about the price of kiwifruit orchards. They got to like $2 million per canopy hectare. That might have been a one-off case, admittedly, but where are they sitting at the moment?
9: Look, I'll tell you that you're actually asking the wrong person here, Jamie. I just head down and focus on producing kiwifruit on my own land, and I don't, to be honest, take too much notice of what's going on in the real estate market, but there's certainly a lot of interest. There's good returns, and obviously that's reflected through into land prices.
0: Yeah, you know, there's a lot of interest when the corporates start sniffing around.
9: Yep, absolutely, absolutely. And we do have corporates entering into our market, but there's still a lot of mum and dad orchardists, and we all bandy together. I think it's a really unique industry where we're not competing, so no one's afraid of helping each other and sharing information, and that's a really neat part of our kiwifruit industry.
0: Well, Bridget Crawford, it's been lovely to chat. Kiwifruit grower in Te Puke, good luck frost fighting over the next couple of nights.
9: Thank you very much, Jamie. Thank you very much. Might have to get my woolly hat out.
0: Six away from one. Thanks, Bridget. I love this text. Daniel's a dreamer. Don't quit your day job because you're not getting in. The texter goes on to say, I'd be happy for a 1.5 temperature lift. In fact, damn it, I'd love a 10% lift right now. Sort China first before you try and ruin our economy by being world leaders. Sent from a cold, wet, snowy West Otago farmer. We're going to wrap the show with your feedback.
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12: Usually I know exactly what to write for a radio ad, but this time I don't, because this ad is for Alzheimer's Awareness Month, and for me, Alzheimer's isn't a radio ad, it's a disease my mum is battling. So rather than writing an ad, I thought I'd share a memory. I remember watching sport with my mum. She had her favourite teams, her favourite players, and she'd loudly cheer them on. The other day I put the rugby on. The crowd was loud. The commentators were loud. But my mum stayed silent. I've never heard silence so loud. Let's remember, September is Alzheimer's Awareness Month.
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15: In this update, councils have a big job ahead. Now the Resource Management Act is history. The Replacement Planning Act and Natural Environment Act passed last night, aiming to streamline new home and infrastructure builds. Their architects say the reduced admin and compliance costs could save $13.3 billion over 30 years. Local Government NZ President Rahet Stoltz says setup could collectively cost councils $860 million.
16: It is all the planning, the new land use, the environmental, the spatial plans, that on top of simplifying local government and other work that councils are already doing.
15: Labour believes we can have positive relationships with China and the US at once. The party has announced its direction on foreign affairs pre-election, pledging to recognise Palestine and divest KiwiSaver funds from companies in the occupied area. It's also promising strong relations with the two big powers, with spokesperson Venushi Walters decrying what she calls anti-Chinese racism from Winston Peters. Leader Chris Hipkin says China-US dynamics are shifting.
17: New Zealand's interests are best served by maintaining positive, respectful relationships with both, while retaining the freedom to disagree.
15: Christchurch City Council's throwing Orana Wildlife Park a $1.2 million lifeline. Councillors today agreed to the cash injection to help the struggling park with its $4.2 million funding hole. The council's noted it benefits the wider region, saying Selwyn and Waimakariri councils should also step up. The quirky, offbeat Kiwi charm of Dunedin and Waitaki has landed neighbouring regions on Lonely Planet's list of the world's 25 best places to visit next year. They're the only New Zealand destinations in the publisher's list, calling it one of our coolest corners. It says Dunedin's finally shaken off its European heritage and carved out its own identity. That's news.
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15: In sport, the return of pace bowler Adam Milne and spinning all-rounder Michael Brace will highlight the 16-strong New Zealand squad to play India in five T20 matches starting October 22 in Christchurch. The teams last met during the March World Cup final at Ahmedabad, but Milne and Bracewell were absent due to injuries. batter Bevan Jacobs also gets the nod, but all-rounder Rachin Ravindra, who dislocated his right shoulder during a promotional shoot last week, has been ruled out. Coach Gordon Herbert's welcoming an extended stint in Australia to ignite the Breakers' ANBL basketball campaign. They're off to Perth to face the Wildcats on Saturday after a win and a loss to start the season. That is sport. I'm Raylene Ramsey.
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22: Weather Watch 24/7. The marine forecast for sea area Fofo, southwest 20 knots with a southwest swell of 5 metres offshore easing and fair visibility and showers clearing this afternoon. Met Service forecast for Southland for the rest of today: showers, fresh westerlies and tonight's low 3 degrees. Tomorrow's showers possibly heavy from late morning, then easing in the evening. Westerlies will die away in the evening. Tomorrow's high 12, a low of 4 tomorrow night. Friday partly cloudy with the chance of a shower and until evening, light winds, and Friday's forecast high is 13.
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23: And ruined your blind tie affair. The last one to know, the last one to show, I was the last one.
1: Good afternoon and welcome to the Muster on Hokanui. My name's Andy Muir. The show's brought to you by Peter's Genetics. A little bit earlier than what we normally would be, but nonetheless, not a problem. That means we get to enjoy a little bit more of Garth Brooks, right? Welcome along to the afternoon on Hump Day. We're seeing a little bit of blue sky with cloud in the distance. It's not that warm, though. Where are we at? About 8 degrees here in Gore, so we're just about at the high. Look, this weather continues to be a bit of a basket case. We're catching up with Chris Dillon of Southland Federated Farmers very shortly, actually, just to give a bit of an update on what he's hearing on the ground anyway. But nonetheless, we crank straight into it. The music today, we're doing the country theme. Caleb Scobie, keen to have a bit of country on a Wednesday. If you want to have music on the Muster, you know, you've got a music choice you want, feel free to send in your suggestions. That goes for the jokes as well. Laugh out loud. Jamie King, very much, I thank you very much for your feedback yesterday, taken on board. Send some in, son. That's the key. Right, better crank into it anyway. Here's a bit of Garth.
20: Hokanui's five-day forecast with Twin Farm Tefrom and Softex. The proof is in the progeny. Tefrom.co.nz.
1: This afternoon, showers of breezy westerlies and a high of 9. Thursday, rain and nor'westerlies 4 and 12. Friday, partly cloudy with calm variable winds 3 and 13. Saturday, afternoon showers of breezy nor'westerlies 4 and 17. And on Sunday, all over the show, showers of west nor'westerlies 4 and 8. So temperatures for a Wednesday: Clinton 8.5, Heriot 5.7, Northern Southland 7.5, Riverton 9.5, Tianau 7.3, Ditto Titiroa, Winton 6.5 and Woodlands 7.5. Hang on, here we go. Yeah, not a bad tune that. Chris Dillon of Southland Federated Farmers gets us underway, just looking at the situation and what he's hearing from a Fed's perspective. Tom Shellart of Craig's Investment Partners joins us to talk all thing finance. Nathan Nelson of Dairy NZ. Just with Dairy NZ, the messaging they're sending, and you might have heard it before, but it's just to give you a bit of an understanding, just to look at the mindset and continually updating what you're thinking on the farm. And this is merely suggestions that the team are doing, and that's what Nathan's presenting this afternoon as well. Then we're away over to WA. Dave Bissy Biss, formerly of the Maniatoto. These days, he is a stock agent based just out of Perth. And a number of things going on over in WA at the moment. The big thing, though, in the sporting landscape is the AFL Grand Final. The Fremantle Dockers looking to get their first premiership. And AJ Aiken, talking sport, but coming back on the local front. He is the coach of the Southland Development Team after a great win over Canterbury at the weekend. So we catch up with AJ just to get an understanding of what the depth level is regarding Southland Rugby, but as well there's concern regarding a structural change
2: in the wind or in the air possibly that NZR's come out with regarding the NPC and Super Rugby. Seems to happen every couple of years, like you change jocks, right? But anyway, Mark Calder of PGG writes in, gives a rundown on a truncated Balclutha sale today, then we'll crank into it. Here's a bit of Garth before we get into Chris Dillon. 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

0: BGG Wrightson's stock sale reports on the muster.
1: Hey, well, all right, sir. Here we go there.
2: PGG Wrightson presents stock selling action, which occurred at the Balclutha Sale Yards this morning. Mark Calder's on the Loma Prices. G'day, mate. How are we?
3: Yeah, g'day, everyone. Yeah, very small yard in here at Balclutha, but things still sold very well. Getting into the prime lambs, big, heavy prime lambs, $270 to $300. Mediums, good mediums, $240 to $260. And your lighter end were $180 to $210. Store lambs, very small yard, and again, of store lambs, as I said. The big tops, good Ford, tops, Ford store lambs are $150 to $175. Mediums are $125 to $140. And your wee lighter end lambs are $70 to $90. Into the ewes, small yard and of ewes again as well. Big, heavy ewes are $280 to $320. Your mediums are $240 to $270, and your lighter end girls are $110 to $160. It was us here at Balclutha. Thank you.
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2: Chris Dillon is President of Southland Federated Farmers and joins us this afternoon. CD, g'day. Last time I spoke to you, you're in Australia, or you're on your way over to the airport to get there. You probably wish you stayed there a bit longer.
9: Yeah, I haven't come back to very good weather, all right. No, not at all, Andy.
2: What is the situation that you're hearing from the Fed side of the fence at the moment anyway? I mean, a lot of people talking about 8 inches of rain so far for the month. We've still got a week of September to go. Is there certain parts of the region that are worse off than others?
9: Certain parts are worse off. Everyone's coped the rain, but it's the soil types that it's causing the problem, and it's just relentless. But we've been there before, and we've got out the other side of it, so we just do all what we can.
2: How are people coping, given it's the middle of lambing and calving's getting well through now, but feed reserves, feed levels, and et cetera? Are you hearing any sheep farmers just trying to find a plan Z?
9: In the northern parts is grass, but they are wasting a bit of it. It's the cows in the lower part of the province that are, you know, really pugging the pastures, and it's difficult for them. And by all accounts, there's small amounts of feed reserves around, but not huge. So if you need to act early, I would say.
2: Have you had many farmers get in touch with yourself or Federated Farmers expressing concern about the situation?
9: Not directly to us, but Southland Executive's got a fairly active chat, so we keep in touch with each other and see what's going on around the different parts of the province quite regularly, so we keep informed that way.
2: I think it's all about just pushing the messaging of checking in with your neighbours and your mates, and just because the big thing to reiterate is that everybody's in the same boat here.
9: Exactly, and Rural Support Trust is running a few events at the moment, and there's a few things. Just get off farm and have a breath and realise that you're not the only one that's tied up with the bad weather, and we can't control the weather, unfortunately.
2: Southland Rural Support Trust, just on that, their Brunch on Us event tomorrow at the Waikaia Hall at 11 a.m. There's another one next week, I think, in Dipton, but as well around Edendale, there's a farmer's shout happening at Herbert's Yard tomorrow at 11 a.m. and as well Cameron Contracting's Yard on the 28th, which is next Monday at the same time, 11 a.m. as well. And they're just encouraging anybody to go along, have a drink, have something to eat and just chew the fat. And three times the charm, right?
9: Yeah, dead right. Have a chat about it. Work through it that way.
2: Like you say, there's nothing that really politicians of the likes can get involved with in a situation like this, because it's just weather.
9: It is just weather, and we had high hopes because we'd had two bad springs, but to get a third one, well, we're either going to get used to them or we have to change slightly what we do. But it's not just one farming type. Everyone's caught up in this bad weather, so yeah, we just work through it.
2: Well, you're a grain farmer based at Ardlusser. What's it like? How bad is it there?
9: It's fairly wet. We got the first round of fertiliser done last week when we had a window. We did think that some of it, the heavy ground, was too wet to be getting on, but we did it anyway. And we're glad we did, because you'd be wanting to put a life jacket on before you flew over it this week. It has got very wet. So, but the crops on the dry land they've sparked up and they're growing quite well.
2: Well, the fruit got washed in, I suppose.
9: Yeah, it's one thing, yeah. It just certainly didn't get volatilised.
2: Yeah, that's for sure. Changes to the RMA getting ratified yesterday in Parliament.
9: Yeah, no, it's very good news. We've seen the Resource Management Act. I think it's close on 35 years. It's been it was put in place to do a job, but it has enabled a huge build-up of bureaucracy to stop you doing anything. And that frustration's led to the current government putting in two new bills to replace it. So we look forward to working through them in the next term.
2: But all these RMA changes, they correlate to these plans that we've seen heaped on the councils as well. So it's been interesting times, especially here in Gore.
9: In every council. And as we said when we spoke a few months back, with the council reform, it's done a bit backwards. The RMA needed to be reformed before the council reform. Now we have that, and we can set a clear direction for how the councils will operate going forward.
2: Right, we're not far out from the election, 6 weeks or so. Is there a Meet the Candidates night coming up, is that correct?
9: Yep, Otago Feds is hosting a few of them, and we're joining them on the 13th in Te Panui for a Southland Candidates one, and the 15th of October in Invercargill, we're hosting the Invercargill electorate one at the Feds building at 7 p.m. on the 15th of October.
2: It's coming around quicker than not as well.
9: It will come around quick, yeah. Yeah, but no, it's good to have a sort of informal chat and get a chance to ask some questions of the candidates that we have down here in the south.
2: So just finally, Chris, just to reiterate what we talked about earlier on, anybody who's seeking any issues, feel free to get in touch with somebody from Feds or Rural Support Trust as well, 0800 787 254, because you just got to keep connecting at the moment.
9: That's key to it, yep.
2: Yeah, no.
9: Anyone struggling, just get a hold of someone there, yep.
2: Good on you, Chris. Thanks for your time again.
9: Not a problem. Cheers.
2: Chris Dillon, President of Southland Federated Farmers. Like we said before, the Brunch on Us event tomorrow at Waikaia, at the hall at 11 a.m. And next week concluding, I think it's at Dipton as well. And like you said too, Herbert's Yard, they're having a shout in Edendale tomorrow at 11 a.m. So they're encouraging people to get off farm and go and just have a chin wag for a wee bit, because everybody's in this together. Tom Shallard's up next out of Craig's Investment Partners.
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4: Tom Shallard of Craig's Investment Partners joins us in studio once again. How you doing?
5: Good afternoon, Andy. No, I'm doing not too bad, but just thinking back to last month when I was on the show, we were talking up a mild spring. That didn't materialise, did it?
4: Wasn't my fault. You just can't ignore the situation, the way it's unfolding out there. It's not what you expect for September, but there's a lot of things out of the ordinary at the moment. We're talking finance matters today, Tom. Let's start off first, regarding the domestic economy. How are we faring here in relation to the rest of the world, all things considered?
5: Yeah, the domestic economy, I mean, closer to home, things are better than feared. So we had some GDP data for the June quarter, which came in mildly positive at 0.2%. Again, that's the rural sector doing the heavy lifting. Interestingly, annual GDP growth is at 2.6%, so that's actually the strongest in 3 years, despite a global energy shock. But that's on the back of, I guess, a couple of years that could be described as a bit of an economic pothole. Things domestically are okay. Housing remains soft. Prices are down about 1% year on year, and still 17% below 2021. Southland's the obvious outlier, up 10% year on year, which has got a bit of coverage, and that's on the back of strong commodity prices.
4: And that's on the back of all this investment happening down here as well.
5: Yes, yep. No, Southland's the place to be at the moment, and certainly is the jewel in the crown of the regions.
4: Well, it might not be for the weather, but certainly for growth in other areas. And the fuel situation too, it sounds as though I heard something the other day. Depending on what happens with the US midterms, we're going to keep these high prices up.
5: Yeah, what a difference a few weeks makes. I mean, you know, last month we were talking easing tensions and falling oil prices, and here we are with, you know, oil over or around $100 a barrel again. And what we're seeing is central banks responding. So the Federal Reserve lifted rates last week, and they're talking another rate into Christmas. That's the first time they've moved rates since 2023. So the Fed fund rate's at 4%. Bank of Japan, their cash rate's at the highest level since 1995. And Europe have hiked a couple of weeks ago as well, and our own Reserve Bank moved to 2.75. So back to a synchronised global tightening cycle, Andy, as a result of this energy shock.
4: I heard something the other day as well, the OCR possibly moving like 3 days out before the election.
5: Yeah, well, there's one more meeting before the election in October. One more meeting in October.
4: Just before the election.
5: The election. Almost certainly a hike there now, just on the back of what's happened in global

0: all interest rate markets. And yeah, there are some commentators out there that are forecasting even potentially a hike early into next year. So it's still a wait and see. It really just depends on what happens with this energy crisis, and hopefully if the cost of oil gets back down to, you know, $70-$80, that might not be necessary.
1: Generally speaking, are global share markets doing all right?
0: Yep, no, despite all the noise, it's been a really strong year for global share markets. So in Kiwi dollar terms, the US share market's up around 12% year to date. Japan's up more than 20%, and the emerging markets, which we've talked about before, are doing really well. They're up over 22%. So that's on the back of really robust corporate earnings. Economic growth has proven, as we've discussed, more resilient than expected. And look, this AI boom is continuing with the chip makers in Taiwan and Korea powering on some impressive corporate profits.
1: From a financial perspective, is AI moving too quickly?
0: It's an interesting one. I did actually scratch together a couple of notes for a client on some of the commentary in the media recently about, you know, AI and if things need to slow down. I mean, yeah, I'm not a regulator. I think things are moving at a pretty impressive pace, and it's a revolutionary technology. So, yeah, my view, yeah, keep the foot on the gas.
1: So we can't be going too quickly in the AI space, in your opinion? Because some people are saying it is moving too quickly.
0: Yeah, but you've got to be realistic. If we regulate it in the West, you know, it's not going to be regulated in China. So it's you know, we'd rather have that technology than some of our trading partners.
1: So we can continue to see New Zealand currency on the back burner in regards to the likes of the pound. Was it about 40 cents to a pound now? Geez, yeah, back in the early 2000s, we were like 30 cents. We're starting to get towards, we're not there yet, but all of a sudden it comes into the equation, doesn't it?
0: Yeah, the Kiwi remains quite depressed. I mean, pretty much against all of its major trading peers. No quick fix to that. You know, you look at where we are in our interest rate cycle versus, you know, globally. So Fed fund rate at 4 now. The RBA in Australia at 4.35 with a hike next week, looking likely. You know, we're at 2.75. So, you know, from a what's called a carry trade, if you can, you know, if you get a higher risk-free rate in another country, money flows there, and vice versa. So that's why the Kiwi's under pressure. But look, it's good for exporters. So, you know, if you're paid in US dollars for your commodities, if that's your benchmark, then you know, there are some benefits.
1: Absolutely, and look, closer to home as well. Like GDP for the June quarter up 0.2.
0: Mm, no, so, and yeah, as I said, on the back of strong rural sector.
1: Yeah.
0: So it'll be interesting to see what happens into year end. Obviously, the election can September, October, and an election year can be quite quiet months with lack of investment and whatnot, as people wait to see what will unfold in early November.
1: Foodstuffs, all this talk around supermarket duopolies, wanting to split things up, we'd heard nothing till about 2 or 3 weeks ago. Now anyone and everyone's wanting to do something around it.
0: Isn't it fascinating that that a supermarket breakup's found its way to the centre of the election? It seems to be, yeah, the most popular topic at the moment. But from my point of view, I mean, a pack and save split from New World and Foursquare, it's not a solution for lower grocery prices. It's not the fix. I think you know, some of these people think it might be. I mean, New Zealand's a very, very small, isolated country at the bottom of the earth. You know, we're spread out across a lot of land, which already makes getting food on shelves rather expensive. So, you know, foodstuff stores are owned independently, owner operated. So splitting up a co-op, you'd be duplicating supply chains, distribution, and technology. So ultimately, consumers would be paying for that. Yeah, the idea to me of duplicating operating costs leading to cheaper groceries is illogical.
1: There's a whole lot that's intriguing for me, to say the least, and that's when you look at Woolworths. They were Woolworths, that Woolworths superstore originally, like in the early 2000s, they rebranded to Countdown. Then they spent all these millions of dollars rebranding their organisation back to Woolworths again. So it makes you wonder how flippantly these outfits throw money about.
0: Yeah, well, the only real winner And you know, from what I can see, if food stuff is split up, would be Woolworths. You know, if
1: and
0: we
1: they're
0: want,
1: Australian owned.
0: Yeah, if we want genuine, yeah, exactly, offshore owned. So if we want genuine competition and lower grocery prices, you know, we do need to bring in a genuinely different model, bring in a global competitor with an established structurally lower cost model. I mean, that's how free markets work.
1: Greg's Investment Partners, how do people get in touch, Tom?
0: You can give me a call on 03-209-0152, or we're at One Oak Street in Gore.
1: Good on you, Tom. Thanks for coming in.
0: Thanks, Andy.
1: Tom Shellard of Craig's Investment Partners, based here in Gore. You're listening to The Muster. Up next, Nathan Nelson from Dairy NZ. The Ring of Fire.
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0: Welcome back to the muster. Nathan Nelson of Dairy NZ joins us on a hump day afternoon. G'day, Nathan.
1: G'day, Andy. Good to be with you, as always.
0: Yeah, always good to catch up with the team in what is an interesting period of weather. Well, what else can you say about it, I suppose? It hasn't already been said.
1: Oh, dead right, I think. And that's the situation that we're all facing across the board, isn't it? So, yeah, look, extremely tough out there and very much in the trenches. And I think, like you and I said off here, I think everyone's feeling it, but our farmers are certainly on the front line of dealing with that and, you know, trying to keep up with the battle.
0: So how is it from a dairying perspective, I suppose, because you're getting well through calving now, but grass is the issue.
1: Yes, very much so. Yep, and utilisation of that, like as we said, not telling anyone what they don't already know, but utilising what feed is actually in the paddock is certainly the challenge with saturated and sort of waterlogged soil. So, yeah, look, probably just keen to spend the time without telling farmers what they already know, but we've probably rounded up just some top comments from speaking to the vets that are out there on the front line one-on-one at the moment, and some of our leading farm consultants, and obviously some of our own Dairy NZ insights. Just a few top tips, I suppose, or things to think about just to try and manage that feed situation at the moment. Most guys will be well and truly onto their second round and sort of charging through that second round. And we're probably still just in that tricky tail end of calving, with still having a few mobs to juggle, and still a few tail end calves and springer mobs and colostrums and dry cows. So, yeah, that definitely adds a little bit of pressure and juggle into the system. But, yeah, if we have a look at some of those options, and again, like I said, it'll be, you know, a range of options depending on what you've got on farm or what your system is. But, yeah, first and foremost is probably looking for, you know, the ability to stand cows off or even hold them on the yard if you can after milking. Ideally, they have a palm kernel trailer, or if you've got a trailer or a feeder, bale of baleage, or whatever you've got, bale of hay or straw. If you've got a trailer available, then put some palm kernel or even a DDG mix in it, just for a bit of higher energy, so they've got something to eat before they go back to the paddock. Ideally, feeding out-wise, in terms of silage or baleage, look, that's going to be very dependent on your farm system, but feeding along a, you know, sort of secondary lane and behind a hedge line, feeding out under a wire or along the edge of a paddock, just pulling any of those levers to try and lift the utilisation of that feed that is going out to animals if you haven't got an ability or any infrastructure on the farm. The other option, certainly if you're set up with trailers for like that palm kernel or DDG mix, then a trailer in the paddock, yep, you are going to make a black circle or a ring in the paddock. That's just the reality of it. We'll have to fix that or worry about that later, but again, just trying to get some feed into cows in that way. If you don't have that option, or you have got, you know, a bale buggy or a hay rack or a straw rack, again, having a bale in the rack in the paddock with them, just to give them some of that effective fibre and give them a bit of room and fill, and gut fill is a good option. If you've got a herd size that you are able to split on, we're seeing quite a bit of that happening. So again, just probably prioritising out those mobs. Anything that's a bit lighter or younger cow is going to get bossed around even more so at the moment, you know, in terms of feed competition. So if you're at that point or running two herds or multiple herds, definitely doing that split on younger stock and body condition score, just to help maybe prioritise that feed or those mobs.
0: Supplement levels, though, after winter, how are they looking, considering normally around now, let's be honest, people have often done a couple of, they've done a first cut of baleage almost, or silage.
1: Yeah, look, definitely, we definitely went into winter with, you know, like good stocks on hand, like autumn across sort of lower southern was reasonably favourable, and like silage pits obviously did get filled back up and baleage made. But yeah, no two ways about it. Definitely, you know, like worthwhile just taking stock of where that's at. Obviously the in-shed feeding option probably goes without saying that will be the best tool for increasing utilisation, slowing the platform down. Yeah, trying to put obviously feed that way with it being higher energy, and yeah, definitely good utilisation as goes without saying. And then, yeah, look, probably the really only other practical option is having a good look at if you have still got some of those later calving cows and there's a hint of any of them being empty or any obvious culls, then, yeah, now's a good time to probably go through and get them scanned and just tickle away a few, really obvious culls. Not going to make a huge difference, but, you know, a couple of less mouths to feed if they're not going to be there for the season is probably the other option to have a look at.
0: A few sheep farmers looking at lambing dates going forward. Is it realistic to change your calving dates?
1: Yes, certainly that's a discussion that, like we said, many are having. I think, once we're through the immediacy of what we're dealing with at the moment, then certainly that'll be a discussion in time heading into mating plans and having a think about that, especially if you've got tight calving patterns. Sort of high stocking rates and on a farm without any level of infrastructure or standoff, that's certainly going to be a conversation for review, as we're certainly seeing, you know, some of those paper calving dates just creep forward a little bit for various reasons, and yeah, like cows calving a lot earlier than what in theory they should be in their calving dates. So I think that's going to be a conversation, an area that we very much are going to look at in time and just, you know, cause for review around that.
0: So you're encouraging people to get in touch if they've got any concerns? I mean, it sounds like, without telling people to suck eggs, you've got to get out there, you've got to talk to others. If you're feeling a bit pigeonholed at the moment, everyone's in the same situation. That's the thing.
1: Yeah, definitely. We're probably at the point too where we're, you know, encouraging that phone call through to RST just to make sure if you need a fresh set of eyes and, you know, you haven't got a farm consultant or you're a bit newer into the district or not as well connected as some, it's definitely the right option to do to be able to get some support in there and just come alongside people that need it and just, like I said, have a look at that fresh set of eyes. They might just see something a little bit outside the train tracks that, you know, could be a practical idea or might be a little bit of a solution just to help you through, the next period of weather that we're facing and making sure animals are fed and checking in, conversation, human connection with those that need it.
0: Good on you, Nathan. Thanks for your time as always.
1: Excellent, Andy. Good to catch up.
2: We're drinking moderation.
0: Nathan Nelson out of Dairy NZ. You're listening to The Muster before the end of the hour. AJ Aiken, I'll say that better. Southland Rugby Development Coach. But up next, we're away over to Western Australia. Dave Biss, livestock rep over there. We catch up.
2: I love to have a beer with
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0: This is the Muster on Hokanui. We're away over to Western Australia this afternoon to catch up with Dave Biss, formerly of Manny Itoto, these days a stock agent based just out of Perth. Good afternoon, Bissy. What's it like to have warm weather? Because we sure as hell don't have it in the south.
1: Well, good afternoon and good morning, Andy. Warm weather is a lovely thing. It's I think we're about 27, 28 here today, so it's just going to be beautiful. I've got a ram sale to go to this afternoon to buy some rams for a fella, a couple of blokes. So the day is starting off on a positive note.
0: What's your average rainfall where you're based?
1: Well, it really varies so much. You know, from if we talk in inches, it's 8 inches to 15 inches, depending on where you are in the state.
0: That's not a lot of rain.
1: No, it's not a lot of rain. Saying that, though, if you go down in that Esperance, Albany area, it's greater again. But it's, you know, scale of economy and the size of things, it's just such a variant everywhere. So it's hard to pin it down to one thing, you know.
0: Speaking of economy of scale, we talk about this a lot with you, Bissy, but you reckon some of the farms over there in excess of 1 million acres, and apparently, in your words, they're some of the smaller ones.
1: Well, in that station country, a lot of those stock standard blocks that were carved up back in the day, well, you know, they're 900 to 1 million and a bit acres, and then over the years you've got families that have bought up the neighbour. I was speaking to a guy the other day, and him and his brother and father have got 3.5 million acres. So that's a big day at the office.
0: So how big are your blocks when you've got a farm that size, for goodness sake?
1: Well, you might have a paddock that's 100,000 acres, or you might have a paddock that's 200,000 acres, or you might have a paddock that's bigger again.
0: Is that flat land?
1: Depending on where you are, most of it's flat land. You know, you go through the Pilbara and different areas of the Kimberleys, and it's rolling sort of country. But it's not hilly and steep. There are areas in the Pilbara where it's sort of where the tourist areas are, which is rocky outbreaks and cliffs and things, but generally it's flat, yeah.
0: Yeah, speaking of technology, it's the big thing. We hear about wearables on cattle over here. It's certainly a big deal over in WA now.
1: Yeah, I was just speaking to the Holter guys yesterday in regards to, you know, management and more efficient, and even the station country now, there's a massive opportunity. We're probably a bit behind the eight ball compared to you guys, but that Holter is an example. Man, that's a winner, isn't it? It's such a modern, positive, it's so good. And I just think all those big stations that have had a lot of country that's never been eaten, never seen an animal on them at all, you can now push those cattle into those areas and really go for it. That's going to make a big difference in stocking rates on those places.
0: So this is potentially a game changer for these stations?
1: Yeah, 100%. You know, if you're running a few thousand cows and you've got 1,000 heifers every year, then, you know, you can run those heifers separately, you can graze them where you want to graze them, and you can control them and you grow them out accordingly. Absolutely magnificent.
0: Yeah, and on that as well, we talk about cattle prices and lamb prices. Not a lot of feed growing in the south at the moment. Possibly things have eased a little bit from where they've been. What are we seeing over there?
1: Things are chugging along okay. We've had a reasonable run in the last sort of month with rainfall, depending on where you are, of course, because of the size of the place. We'll probably need another rain now, which is a fair call. But overall, we're trucking along not too bad. In the east, heading inland, guys all start to think about moving land now with the amount of water they've got in dams and runoffs. But as a general consensus, we're not too bad.
0: Is irrigation a thing over there at all, or just not possible?
1: Well, it is. And I'll tell you what, we've got a hell of a good fellow out of the Hawke's Bay, a bloke called James O'Kane, and he started a business here called Get Wet Solutions, and he's got a hell of a good run with his pivots and irrigation business. He's got guys up in the Kimberleys there in the station countries, and some of those stations will have 6 or 8 or 10 pivots per station. So, yeah, the irrigation's going great, and the water table's so strong. Some of those places, you don't even need a pump to get the water out of the water. You just open the valve and the pressure will run the whole pivot. So, you know, that might save you $100,000 a year in diesel. So, yeah, it's pretty good. The grain and seed guys, obviously not using that. Horticultural guys, vegetables, etc. Yeah, big-time irrigation.
0: Yeah, it's interesting because I would have thought the other way regarding the water situation.
1: Well, the aquifers below the ground in certain parts of the state are pretty big. So the water's, it's like all that dairy country at home where those guys are pumping water out of the ground that's 200 years old. So I'd say it's a similar thing.
0: So the Royal Show's coming up in Perth. I mean, you hear about the AMP shows in New Zealand, but yet again, economy of scale, you probably get a couple of hundred thousand through the gate or something ridiculous.
1: I looked at the figures the other day when I was reading an article, and it said 2 years ago they had just under 400,000 people through the gate.
0: Of course you did.
1: That's right. So the numbers are there. It's a big few days. I think it runs for 7 or 8 days over here. But yeah, it's a great event.
0: So there's a real appreciation for the rural sector in cities like Perth.
1: Yeah, I think so. Yeah. We are getting invaded by the woke green untrustworthy people that try to dominate us all. But overall, yeah, very positive and very popular.
0: So the Royal Show, very similar to an AMP show, like you got the animals there, you got the rides and the carnies.
1: Yeah, exactly the same. Exactly the same. No difference. You could be in anywhere in New Zealand, or you could be in Perth, and it's the same thing, just a bit bigger. That's all.
0: Of course it is. And Ted, what is big this weekend is Fremantle Dockers and the AFL. Any AFL fans will understand what I'm on about. They're in the final, the grand final, the MCG. There'll be 100,000 people at that game against the Brisbane Lions. Even though no Victorian team is involved, this is a massive, massive deal for Fremantle.
1: Yeah, it certainly is. And it's Fremantle's big day at the office, this one. They're ready to go. The town is full of excitement. People are painting their fences purple, which is their colour, and a big anchor on their front gate. The kids are all getting dressed up, and yeah, she's going to be a big one. Like you said, 100,000 people there. I don't know if you've been to the MCG when there's 100,000 people there, but man, it's some event. It'll just be fantastic.
0: I went there once for a Collingwood Essendon game. There was only 75,000. It was a slow day.
1: Yeah, exactly. Now it'll be sold out and some. And Melbourne is a great town to go to. The bars and the restaurants and the food, and it's safe. It's a great place.
0: Yep. Hey, good on you, Bussy. Thanks for your time as always. We'll catch up again.
1: Yeah, have a lovely day and have a great weekend. All the best. Bye bye.
0: Dave Biss, Western Australian Livestock Representative. You're listening to The Muster up next. AJ Aiken, talking a bit of rugby down here in the Deep South.
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0: One of the all-time great intros on a song there, Save a Horse, Ride a Cowboy by Big and Rich. You're listening to The Muster on Hoka Nui. AJ Aitken catches up next, of course. He won the Galbraith Shield earlier on in the rugby season with the Eastern Northern Barbarians. Currently, he's coaching Southland Development, and they had a massive win over Canterbury B at the weekend. And he's catching up just to give us a bit of an insight or an understanding of what the depth actually is like in Southland rugby. I mean, effectively, you hear about us running on the smell of an oily rag. AJ is going to give us a bit of an update. Good afternoon. How are you?
1: Afternoon, Andy. Good afternoon, everybody out there. Yep. No, not bad now. Sun's out now. So, not too bad at all.
0: Well, your heart would have been warmed up last weekend, knocking over Canterbury.
1: Oh, well, it's... obviously, we were delighted with the result. You always go into those games, or any game, thinking that you're going to be able to get the job done, and you prepare the whole week around... I guess the climax of winning the game of rugby. We don't go into any week and think that we're going to come second. But yeah, we're just we worked really hard. The boys worked really hard through that game and through the first punch and just managed to sort of withhold them. Defence was outstanding and I don't know when the last time a development team knocked over a Canterbury development team, which was a very classy outfit we were up against. So. Yeah, huge scalp for our boys, and they thoroughly deserved it.
0: With the Stags, you know the situation. There are a lot of players brought in this year, a lot of people crying out to use local talent, AJ. Have we got the local talent to justify a Stag selection, perhaps?
1: Well, I think you've got to be realistic, Andy. Like, if we want to compete in the current model of NPC, we've got to have the calibre of player. And if you look at our current club competitions that we've got in Southland, can anyone honestly say that we've got enough high quality players to be playing that level? Some of them definitely can, but there's a lot that probably aren't at that level. Can we develop them into NPC players? We sure can, but that takes time, and it's not in everybody's wheelhouse too. So for us to compete, like we have to have those level of players, and I think. Like Scott has said in prior interviews, even on the show, like the Stags are only mainly bringing in guys that are super rugby quality. So it's not like we're bringing in guys to take a Woody Kirkwood's place or a Gregor Rutledge's place or a Jimmy Taylor's place. Like, they're all homegrown guys that have come through the system and are able to ply their trade at a reasonable level. Because we're able to bring in those super rugby players.
0: Because you would have heard this chat as well, AJ. A lot of talk out there about if we're going to get the results, and unfortunately we're on the losing end more often than not, then why not try and blood local players and give them a run?
1: Well, I think if you actually look at the guys that we are blooding, though, mate, like with our academy guys and stuff like that, we actually are blooding a lot. We are blooding a lot of guys, but the reality is we just don't have the population base to do it when you compare us to a lot of these other unions. So, but on the flip side of that, you know, last weekend for our development team and for that famous one, like Friday night at 7:30, we had to go on the scramble to find two players because we had had that spewing bug go through, and then there's or the neurovirus, whatever it's called, and guys were dropping like flies. So, you know, look at Ryan Davis, for example. I called him at 7:30 on Friday night, and he was having a few beers, and I said, how would you like to play for the Southland Development team tomorrow? And he jumped at the chance. So there is lots of opportunities for our homegrown guys, but like, we have to be realistic about the level that we are playing.
0: Is that just a reflection of the Southland club competition, AJ, as to where it's at?
1: Well, I think if you really do, like if we want to be completely honest about the level of club rugby, I think it's probably deteriorated a little bit in the last maybe 10 years. And I think that's primarily around numbers as well. Okay, look, let's use the Barbarians, for example. Everyone will say, oh, you guys had an amazing year and, you know, you had an amazing team and this, that and the next thing. But what people don't understand is that there was lots of weeks where I'd be on the phone trying to get a team. Like, we were leaning on the Albions and the Pioneers and the Vikings and Toka Nui. Like, all those clubs, they chip in and help us get through those early parts of the year, and we try and return the favour where we can. But you know, everybody's all the clubs are struggling to field teams nowadays, Andy, and that's a big reflection on the amount of players that are actually playing the game.
0: Now, regarding these proposed changes to the MPC, like supercharging Super Rugby almost, but leaving Australia out of it, I think like so Hawke's Bay, maybe the Naki, someone like that, Tasman comes into the equation. Southland will be left out in the cold, though. So, once again, everything's up in the air.
1: Yeah, and you know, if you look at the players that are coming through now and playing MPC that have come out of like that Southland boys system, the Mika Milanese, the Jimmy, and I keep repeating, the Jack Taylors, the Withies, the Woody Kirkwoods, they're all homegrown guys. Like, if we don't have a team playing in that top tier, where are those players that have aspirations to play professional rugby? Where are they going to go? Are they going to stay in an environment where they don't get paid? Well, I don't know. Maybe they won't. I mean, I mean, it's all up in the air what it'll be structured like, but a lot of the good work that's been done over the last 10 years by our academy managers and guys that have got us to the point we are now, you know, it could be very quickly unravelled by a sweeping change. But at the end of the day, like NZR, they're not going to let these competitions keep running if they're not making money. So, unfortunately, it's run as a business nowadays, and if it doesn't make money, well, then it could be on the chopping board.
0: We've seen changes mooted in the past. I think it might have been in the mid-2000s. It was proposed that Tasman and possibly Manawatu were on the chopping block, but there was massive protests and backlash, and the NZR went back to the original model. And I suppose that's it, though. If you're hemorrhaging money, AJ, you need to make a profit somewhere along, and we all know the figures regarding the NZR. But, I mean, is that provincial rugby's fault?
1: Well, I mean, I don't know. It could be argued that it's not. I mean, look at Rugby Southland. They made a profit this year, in the last financial year. So that's well and good. But, you know, if we're not playing against Otago on Stag Day, are we going to get 10,000 people at Rugby Park to come watch it? I don't know. Maybe we won't. So it's no secret. Since we've been having those days, our books have looked a lot better. So, I mean, I don't know. I don't know what the answer is, mate. But I think it would be bad for our probably, you know, declining rugby base in Southland if that model was to be adopted.
0: Just finally, the Galbraith Shield, are you looking after it? Who's got the responsibility?
1: Oh, I know Brenton Howden's trying to get it over to his. He's got a wee shrine over at home with pretty much every piece of silverware that exists in either East and Southland.
0: Well, he's probably got a wee bit there too, to be fair.
1: Yeah, it's always hard when you're trying to track something down. So I know he's trying to get it, but I actually think it might be at One Chef Kitchen now. So our plan with it was we wanted to, you know, we didn't want it to be sitting in one place for the summer. So we're gonna spread it around the businesses and the people that support us around Eastern and Northern. So look out for it. You'll see it around the place. So good to get it out and about, because as we all know, we don't have it very often. So.
0: Yeah, I know a certain radio station in Gord that wouldn't mind it for a week or two, mate.
1: It'll be coming, mate. We'll get it up there.
0: Nah, good, mate. Good on you, AJ. Thanks for your time.
1: Thanks, Andy.
2: Laugh out loud with Ag Proud, because life on the land can be a laughing matter. Brought to us by Shearwell Data, working to help the livestock farmer.
0: When I was a child, my father cheated on my mum. Later, my parents divorced. Soon after, my mother died in a car accident. My brother and I could only live in my grandmother's old house. Grandma's sister was an alcoholic. The whole family lived on my grandma's savings, and grandma recently passed away. My uncle Andy is barely keeping himself out of jail from day to day. My brother left home and won't talk to us anymore. Dad's now in his 70s, but he's had to go out and work to support the family, and eventually he's going to want me to do the same thing. What am I supposed to do? Yours sincerely, Prince William. That's us over and done with. The podcast will be up shortly. I'm Andy Muir. The Muster is brought to you by Peters Genetics. Catch you tomorrow, 1 o'clock.

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3: In this update, the Professional Firefighters Union has delivered a petition to Parliament demanding an inquiry into fire and emergency. It has more than 50,000 signatures. A damning Parliament Select Committee report out last week detailed delays in buying new fire trucks and slammed the organisation's leadership. The union says that's just the tip of the iceberg. Porirua firefighter John Cameron says a full report of failures is needed.
4: We've just been ignored for years and years and years, and it's getting worse. It's getting a lot worse, and we need a full inquiry into this organisation.
3: Hopes more will be spent on infrastructure. Now, the Resource Management Act's gone. The Planning Act and Natural Environment Act passed last night, aiming to streamline building homes and infrastructure. It estimates it'll save $13.3 billion over three decades. Engineering New Zealand's Richard Templer says there's lots to build, and now's the cheapest time to do it.
5: The faster we can get on and upgrade our pipes, upgrade our roads, the better, from both an engineer's perspective, but more importantly from a society perspective.
3: Around 10 homes have been evacuated as a precaution after a 5-hectare vegetation fire in Northland's Te Kau. Fire and emergency crews and two helicopters are fighting the fire on Far North Road. The Mental Health Foundation says more funding is needed as the government releases a review into spending. The trio of reports outline where $1.9 billion has gone and evaluates the spending. The Foundation's Chief Executive Sean Robinson says issues are already emerging, including services for young people.
6: Where young people are getting services, they're actually getting pretty good results. Bad news is their access to services has been going backwards.
3: That's news.
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3: In sport, Black Caps coach Rob Walter has selected a high-powered 16-strong squad to welcome India for five T20s to kick off the home summer of cricket. Adam Milne is back on the team for the first time in a year as part of a seven-man pace attack. Bevan Jacobs slots into the side for the injured Russian Ravindra. Stipe Ukic believes the rapid nature of the all-whites four-match Asian tour will see him earn a maiden cap. The 19-year-old's been plying his trade as the first New Zealander in Croatia's top division. Ukic says taking the field will be a dream come true, not just for him.
9: All four games are pretty short in between, so we don't have much rest, so hopefully then I can get some minutes. Yeah, it'll mean a lot for everybody back home who's watching me in Croatia also. My family, you know, mean a lot.
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10: Weather Watch 24/7. The marine forecast for sea area Fofo, southwest 20 knots with a southwest swell of 5 metres offshore easing, and fair visibility and showers clearing this afternoon. Met Service forecast for Southland for the rest of today: showers, fresh westerlies, and tonight's low 3 degrees. Tomorrow's showers possibly heavy from late morning, then easing in the evening. Westerlies will die away in the evening. Tomorrow's high 12, a low of 4 tomorrow night. Friday partly cloudy with the chance of a shower until evening, light winds, and Friday's forecast high is 13.
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seems fair. This is Hockenoo. We meet in the middle. We've got the best of the middle ground, your middle of the road, as they call it. And we've also got some rock and roll. Here's Exhibit A.

0: was Uprising, Peter Mac with Stella Lefty, Guns N' Roses in there too, and Sweet Child of Mine across Southland on your Wednesday afternoon. It's my pleasure to be here and let you know what's happening for the next wee while weather-wise. And look, I think as we've alluded to in the last few days, it's a bit patchy, to be honest. Showers today, westerlies 9 is that high. It's although it's 7, it's feeling like 4. Bit of wind chill in there. 3 is the overnight low. Tomorrow, showers developing in the morning, becoming more frequent by tomorrow afternoon, so I call that a wet Thursday, and 13 degrees into Friday. Cloudy, but becoming fine for a time in the afternoon. Light winds then northeasterlies at night. There's no mention of any rain on Friday, so we'll take that as for the win. 13 is the top, but it all changes on Saturday. A few showers, although, to be fair, not mainly until the evening. So you might scrape through the body of Saturday. 16 is the high. Into Sunday, rain easing to the odd shower in the morning, 9. Monday, occasional rain, westerlies in 10. And on the penultimate day of September, Tuesday the 29th, rain is forecast, westerlies and 12.
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0: Revan Lanay and Love Me Not. Peter Mac, the Ministry of Social Development here at Southland Takanui, we're reporting today that the Ministry of Social Development is going to proceed with plans to reduce security guard numbers at 20 work and income sites. This is despite opposition from staff and the PSA, that's the Public Service Association. Now, under these changes, staffing at affected offices will drop from 3 guards to 2. It's not like they're getting rid of them completely, dropping from 3 guards to 2, although the MSD says all the sites will continue to have multiple security personnel, multiple means more than one, during opening hours. The PSA argues that the move raises safety concerns, particularly given the Ashburton work and income situation with those fatal shootings back in 2014. But the Ministry of Social Development maintains the reductions are safe, citing more than $80 million that's been invested in security upgrades over the past decade.
1: Hokanui Community Notices.
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0: Across Southland, this is Hokanui. G'day, Tiana. How are you guys today? Nice to have you along. We'll take a look at southern weather pretty damn shortly, and then we'll get right back into the music with Bruno and Aretha, Ella Train and Sabrina Carpenter. It's the best mix. It's the greatest hits all afternoon, all day, every day here, Southland's Hokanui.
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6: In this update, Nicola Willis is expressing concern with revelations of yet another cost blowout around a failed MB project. The sunk cost for the biometrics IT project has reached $50 million. Chief Executive Nick Blakely says it's unacceptable and he's not able to say if that's the final cost. Willis says it's an absolute mess and accountability is critical.
7: This shows a lack of performance that is very troubling for ministers, and I'm glad that we have a review into these matters happening in a thorough manner.
6: A 15-minute handover of mental health patients to emergency departments has been deemed unsafe and impractical.

0: Spectacle. Claudia O'Neill has more.
1: Health New Zealand and police have revised the next stage of a phased change to mental health call-outs and will now aim for 30-minute handovers. Police will remain on site if there's safety concerns. District teams say handover times can be impacted by ED capacity, the clinical needs of other patients, communication between agencies and the spread of services across rural areas.
0: A view implementation will be key as the Resource Management Act is replaced. The Planning Act, a Natural Environment Act, passed its third reading last night, aiming to streamline building homes and infrastructure. The new system could remove about 45% of the RMA's consent and permit applications. Engineering New Zealand's Richard Templer says now all the secondary bits of legislation need to be in play.
2: If they aren't, the first time someone goes to do something, it'll end up being contested in the Environment Court.
0: A rare moment in Parliament as all parties back a bill guaranteeing mothers 3 days postnatal care. Although the legislation's passed, entitlement won't roll out nationally until 2029. National MP Catherine Wead says this is a significant change.
3: No mother should have to leave hospital before she is ready. Those first few days bonding with your baby are so important.
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0: In sport, 13 players that finished runners-up to India at this year's T20 World Cup have been named in the Black Caps T20 squad for a rematch here next month. The selectors have named 7 fast bowlers. Penrith captain Issa Yeo believes the Newcastle Knights are buoyed with belief following their upset NRL win over the Warriors. The two Australian teams clash in one semi-final in Sydney this Sunday. And Yeo reckons if the Knights can beat the Warriors on this side of the ditch, they can beat anyone.
8: Newcastle standing over there in a hostile environment in park in front of 50,000. And yeah, I just thought, won the little moments and deservedly so, we're in a prelim. And yeah, we just can't wait for the matchup. We have a lot of belief in good form and I think we're the same. So yeah, looking forward to it.
0: That's sport. I'm Raylene Ramsey.
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9: Weather Watch 24/7. The marine forecast for sea area Fofo, southwest 20 knots with a southwest swell of 5 metres offshore easing and fair visibility and showers clearing this afternoon. Met Service forecast for Southland for the rest of today: showers, fresh westerlies and tonight's low 3 degrees. Tomorrow's showers possibly heavy from late morning, then easing in the evening. Westerlies will die away in the evening. Tomorrow's high 12, a low of 4 tomorrow night. Friday partly cloudy with the chance of a shower until evening, light winds, and Friday's forecast high is 13.
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0: Yeah, South Wales Hokanui, Peter Mack, Sabrina Capito, espresso. 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It's all just state of the art, I suppose. 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I said, well, to be honest, your coffees are always outstanding, and this one was also outstanding. 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

0: Southland's Hokanui, Peter Mac and Sia, Cheap Thrills. They're the sort of thrills that Mrs. Mac got when she signed up with me 46 years ago, whatever the hell it is. Hey, tomorrow, I am lucky. Tomorrow we've got some of the East Gore school kids are coming in to have a bit of a chat about their upcoming production. Now, I'm not quite sure what the production's all about, so we're going to have to tune in to the Chitty Show tomorrow morning, a bit of chit-chat about the East Gore school kids' upcoming production. But knowing them, it'll be good. Smash Mouth, Taylor Swift and U2 when we come back.
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0: G'day, this is South Williams Hokanui, Peter Mack, and we are back on the other side of four with more of what you came for, mental as anything from Australia. Are on board, we've got Chris Stapleton, Tennessee Whiskey, great song, Sam Fender with Olivia Dean and Katy Perry, kicking it off with California Girls after Southern News and Sport and Weather next at 4 o'clock.
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9: In this update, a please explain from the Chief Ombudsman to the Ministry of Education's boss. John Allen has today asked to urgently meet the Ministry Chief Executive over a leaked video showing a senior official referencing avoiding scrutiny under the Official Information Act. Your senior political reporter, Azaria Howell.
10: The official asked staff to not put communications in writing because that would make them discoverable under the Official Information Act. John Allen says he's concerned around allegations this isn't a one-off. He says if it's found to be true, public trust in the ministry and the OIA would be undermined.
9: A man at the centre of an FBI investigation once lived in a tiny South Canterbury settlement. Raymond Charles Horsch, who lived here as Stanley Stokowski, is being investigated over the so-called Philadelphia House of Horrors, linked to seven missing women. Jamie Cunningham has more.
11: Police and the FBI are reviewing more than 1 million photos, videos and documents found at the property. Horsch lived in Clanderboy near Timaru in the 1980s, where he helped establish an ethanol plant, but later disappeared after entering the country on a stolen passport. The search of his US home is expected to continue for several weeks.
9: The Aged Care Association's demanding political parties do something about growing numbers of seniors forced to leave their communities for residential care. Chief Executive Tracy Martin says one in five over 85s will need residential care by 2050, so we need to build more. Parliament's passed its last piece of legislation of the term, ending the triennium with a rare show of unity. All six parties voted in favour of a government bill guaranteeing new mums 3 days of postnatal care. It won't be rolled out nationally until 2029. Labour Shannon Halbert says it's a worthy step.
12: This is a good piece of legislation for us to end this parliamentary term on. And can I acknowledge all of our mums out there who take care of us in the very early stages of our life?
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9: In sport, All Blacks lock Scott Barrett is finally back on the rugby field 5 months after back surgery, named in Taranaki's NPC team for Sunday's clash against Hawke's Bay. A smooth introduction to the President's Cup stage for golfer Ryan Fox, amped for his debut against the USA in Chicago. Fox says while winning this year's Open was a huge achievement, he's relishing the chance to tick off what was his biggest goal of the year.
15: I've got a lot of guys I know really, really well on the team, so it's been really easy to fit in both with the captains and the players. And yeah, we've had a lot of dinners and a lot of team meetings, and so it feels really organic.
9: And Roosters coach Trent Robertson's confirmed Sam Walker will definitely play in Friday night's prelim final against the Dolphins.
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16: Weather Watch 24/7. The marine forecast for sea area Fofo, southwest 20 knots, with a southwest swell of 5 metres offshore easing, and fair visibility and showers clearing this afternoon. Met Service forecast for Southland for the rest of today: showers, fresh westerlies, and tonight's low 3 degrees. Tomorrow's showers, possibly heavy from late morning, then easing in the evening. Westerlies will die away in the evening. Tomorrow's high 12, a low of 4 tomorrow night. Friday partly cloudy with the chance of a shower until evening, light winds, and Friday's forecast high is 13.
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0: Rockin' Away with Gin Blossoms and Follow You Down, Chris Stapleton and their two Tennessee Whiskey. Well, the NRL Grand Final is going to be a bit different this year. They're going ahead without a big-name headline act for the pre-game entertainment because negotiations with the Aussie singer Tones and I reportedly fell apart over the set list. It'd be another one of these political things, I suppose. The decision has apparently caused some frustration at Channel 9. That's a big broadcaster over there. They see the pre-game entertainment as pretty pivotal, actually, and an important way of attracting more casual viewers to watch the broadcast, fair enough. But rather than spending the big money on another international or high-profile performer, the NRL have basically said, bugger it. And they've decided to put that $1 million instead into junior rugby league. There'd be a lot of people who'd be pretty happy about that, I think. So while there won't be a superstar taking the stage for, I don't know, half an hour or an hour before the game, whatever it is they do, $1 million is being poured into the junior sport. I would say there wouldn't be too many people worried about that, would there?
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0: Somber home wrecker Peter Mac this afternoon. Hokanui. I see a pregnant Hector's dolphin that was found dead down south on Arete Beach near Invercargill last month. I've done the tests on it. It's been confirmed to have died from toxoplasmosis. Now, what is that? It's a big word, eh? Toxoplasmosis. It's a disease caused by a parasite, and that parasite reproduces in cats. Interestingly, the dolphin, which was carrying a male calf, represents the loss of two animals from an already vulnerable population. The Department of Conservation says the parasite can enter rivers and coastal waters through contaminated runoff, posing a serious threat to Hector's and Maui dolphins. Jeepers creepers. Amazing, isn't it? Conservation officials say the case highlights how land-based environmental issues can have significant consequences for marine wildlife and reinforces the importance of investigating stranded animals to better understand some of those threats that face endangered species. Good, a bit of enlightenment about how it got from cats to dolphins there. That's a sad outcome.
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0: This is Southland Talking to Peter Mack, wrapping up your Wednesday workday. Hope it's been a good one for you and yours. We're heading home pretty shortly with Eminem, Elton and Dua. We've got Talking Heads, Harry Styles and Britney's along, although that could get a little bit toxic when we come back right here after five.
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13: In this update, a young child injured in Southland's Otautau on Sunday has died. A homicide investigation's been launched. The child was flown to Auckland Starship Hospital but died this afternoon. A man and a woman, both 19, were already charged with wounding with intent to cause grievous bodily harm. Police say further charges are expected. A rowdy end to the parliamentary term. The House rises this afternoon, 45 days from Election Day. Chris Hipkins used his speech to attack the government record to raucous interjections.
14: Where they promise more cuts, we will invest in New Zealand's future. Where they offer fear, we will offer New Zealanders hope. Where they embrace conspiracy theories, we will back science.
13: Chris Luxon's claiming we're heading in the right direction under National, but Labor will tax everybody's aspirations.
15: Well, Labor and their mates are lining up nine new taxes to cover off $18 billion of free election freebies.
13: Ag leader David Seymour says the government's achieved a lot, but there's more to do.
16: If we can ensure that we have a red tape jihad that frees people up to be more productive, and we can treat each other as New Zealanders equal before the law, then there is no limit to what we can achieve.
13: Greens co-leader Chloe Swarbrick has shown cue cards of headlines from this government's term, including pulling out of phasing out fossil fuels. She says Luxon has a problem with the environment.
17: Nothing will get in the way of the government's growth agenda, Mr. Speaker. Not the climate that is necessary for life on Earth as we know it.
13: NZ First leader says MB's head should resign, subject to former Solicitor General Michael Heron's findings on integrity concerns. It's been revealed the sunken cost of the border biometrics upgrade has topped $50 million. And concerns over Māori representation. Now the Resource Management Act is history. The Coalition says the Planning and Natural Environments Acts passed yesterday remediate a costly and complex old system. That's news.
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13: In sport, Black Caps cricket coach Rob Walter won't be rushing Russian Ravindra back into action. The all-rounder suffered a shoulder dislocation filming a TV promo and hasn't been named in the 16-strong squad for five T20s against India next month. Walter says it's a busy summer and he wants Ravindra fully fit.
20: He's obviously injured his shoulder, unfortunate accident, but popped back in pretty quickly, and so he's feeling pretty good. So yeah, we've got the ODIs in the back of our minds, but we certainly, with the summer we've got ahead, we won't be pushing anything.
13: 5 months on the sideline recovering from back surgery is almost over for Scott Barrett. He's been named in the Taranaki lineup to tackle Hawke's Bay in NPC action on Sunday. And that is sport. I'm Raylene Ramsey.
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21: Weather Watch 24/7. The marine forecast for sea area Fofo, southwest 20 knots with a southwest swell of 5 metres offshore easing, and fair visibility and showers clearing this afternoon. Met Service forecast for Southland for the rest of today: showers, fresh westerlies, and tonight's low 3 degrees. Tomorrow's showers possibly heavy from late morning, then easing in the evening. Westerlies will die away in the evening. Tomorrow's high 12, a low of 4 tomorrow night. Friday partly cloudy with the chance of a shower until evening, light winds, and Friday's forecast high is 13.
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22: Look, if you had one shot or one opportunity to seize everything you ever wanted, one moment, would you capture it?

We set it up every day of the week, of the year, of your life, basically. Elton John, Dua Lipa, Cold Heart, and stuff like this. Vintage Talking Heads.

0: tie. So as you're heading off to the old scratcher, pop that clock forward. You'll be waking up on Sunday, rain easing through the odd shower in the morning, and a top of 9 degrees. She's not a tropical weekend, and in fact, to be honest, apart from Friday, which is going to be basically clear and no rain, the next seven have got precipitation to some point. But the good news is that daylight saving is coming this weekend.
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Britney Spears, Brilliant But Troubled, and that is her hit Toxic. Peter Mac with Harry Styles and Talking Heads ahead of that tonight. Southland's Hawkanui. A few more sleeps and we're into daylight saving. What'll it be like when you head off to bed on Saturday night? Well, Saturday's forecast is for a few showers in the evening. Nor'westerlies developing in the evening, so 16 is Saturday.

0: Southland Talking to me, Peter Mack and Miles Smith. Stay if you want to dance the Mutton Birds Dominion Road. Now, on to matters local, Gore District Council is preparing to consult on major changes to its rating system. This follows the removal of three water services, and some councillors are warning that rural ratepayers could face significant increases. Now, there's two new funding models that are being proposed, both of which shift away from the current ward-based system towards a land use model. Under the proposed options, commercial and industrial properties would pay higher differentials, while some rural properties could potentially face rate increases of up to 18 or even up to 28%, depending on the model. Councillors John Gardine and Mel Cuppett expressed concerns that farmers could end up carrying an unfair share of the burden due to their higher property values, while Mayor Ben Bell said there would be both winners and losers under any new rating structure. A public consultation is expected before any decisions are finalised.
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0: The home of the Chitty Breakfast. This is Southland Takanui with Peter Mack heading off into the night. We're going down to 3 degrees overnight. Tomorrow, some showers developing in the morning, and those showers probably going to become more frequent by tomorrow afternoon. 13 is tomorrow's top. You can at least look forward to a fine Friday, some respite on Friday before we get into a sort of a 4 day at least damp spot again. But whatever, we work with the weather we're dished up, and you have yourself a terrific night. Look forward very much to your company tomorrow sometime from 2.
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16: In this update, New Zealand First Leader Winston Peters squabbled with Labour over ferries, foreign affairs and favourability in the final debate of the term. Parliament signs off today. Parties head off to campaign for the 45 days until the election. In a speech littered with interjections, Peters told Labour he'd be back for more next term.
17: Oh, bye-bye, Winston. Stand back, sunshine. I got news for you. I'm coming back real big time. We're coming back with an army.
16: Greens co-leader Chloe Swarbrick has called the government's track record embarrassing, saying it's failed to improve New Zealanders' lives.
18: But in Christopher Luxon's world, people don't work together. They screw each other over to make as much money as possible. And that is why this government has no vision.
16: ACT leader David Seymour took aim at the opposition and the possibility they could form a government.
19: When you hear these speeches, the visionless, energyless nothing from cynical Chris Hipkins, the madness of business class Chloe, and we can only dread what may be to come.
16: The final tally for MB's failed border biometric project may keep climbing. Latest figures put the sunk cost at $50 million. But the chief executive can't confirm more expenses won't be revealed. Nick Blakely says it's raised fundamental questions about how MB spends money. Immigration Minister Erica Stanford says she expects Blakely to hold people to account, but she's sticking by him.
20: I have confidence in Nick Blakely for now.
16: Is the health minister cherry-picking data while trumpeting improvements on all five targets? That includes figures for the June quarter, showing almost 73% of patients waited less than 4 months for elective treatment, up from about 64% last year. Health commentator Ian Powell says Simeon Brown pointed to improvements at five specific hospitals.
4: The biggest hospitals there are Palmerston North and Taranaki. The rest are small ones. So it's very selective. And it does feel like a lot more effort has been put into the messaging of the minister's statement.
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16: In sport, Black Caps coach Rob Walter has no beef with New Zealand cricket's host broadcaster after a freak accident ruled Russian Ravindra out for the early part of the summer. The star all-rounder will miss the five upcoming T20s against India after dislocating its shoulder filming a Sky TV promo. Walter has seen Ravindra suffer a nasty gash to his forehead after losing sight of the ball under light, so an off-field injury hasn't surprised him.
22: He tends to find unconventional ways to injure himself, Richard. So it's, these things happen, so, you know, I don't read too deeply into it, to be honest. Sort of fulfilling his commercial obligations and freakish things. So.
16: And that is sport. I'm Raylene Ramsey.
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23: Weather watch 24/7. The marine forecast for sea area Fofo, southwest 20 knots, with a southwest swell of 5 metres offshore easing, and fair visibility and showers clearing this afternoon. Met Service forecast for Southland for the rest of today's showers, fresh westerlies, and tonight's low 3 degrees. Tomorrow's showers, possibly heavy from late morning, then easing in the evening. Westerlies will die away in the evening. Tomorrow's high 12, a low of 4 tomorrow night. Friday, partly cloudy with the chance of a shower until evening, light winds, and Friday's forecast high is 13.
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11: In this update, New Zealand's Parliament has officially risen, with an adjournment debate ending the term and signalling the start of the election campaign. Parties will head off to woo voters for 45 days until they cast their ballots on November 7th. Te Pāti Māori co-leader Rāwiri Waititi says the government has tested Māori resilience by weakening treaty obligations in education, Pai Ora and the RMA.
12: There are 19 more treaty clauses that they will weaken or remove if we don't vote this government out.
11: Concerns Christchurch Hospital's ED isn't the only service buckling under staff shortages and surging demand. New data shows 14,500 patients were recorded in corridors in the last financial year, more than triple the number 3 years ago. Self-discharges have also doubled to 5,000. Nurses' Organisation delegate El Deechin says people are often sick of waiting 12 hours or more in the ED.
13: But it's also happening throughout the hospital, especially in surgical wards from time to time. People get bumped off waiting lists for surgery, and that happens several times. People get a bit tired of that and end up self-discharging.
11: Seniors are moving hundreds of kilometres away from their communities for the aged residential care they need. The Aged Care Association's new campaign highlights the impact of not having the right care close to home. It notes 27 facilities closed from 2021 to 2026 and the demand for beds is surging. Chief Executive Tracy Martin says we need to build more and the planning must start now.
14: By 2050, we could be approaching 300,000 New Zealanders aged 85 and over, and one in five are likely to need some form of residential care.
11: Two dead rats in a water reservoir mean locals in the small Horowhenua settlement of Mangaore need to boil their water. People need to treat any water for drinking, food prep or toothbrushing until cleanup's finished. That's news.
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11: 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Lachie Ferguson, Jacob Duffy, Zach Folkes, Matt Henry, Kyle Jameson, Adam Milne and Nathan Smith make up seven quicks in the 16-strong squad for five T20s on India's mega tour of New Zealand. Walter...
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11: In sport, a welcome case of quality and quantity for Black Caps coach Rob Walter. Lachie Ferguson, Jacob Duffy, Zach Folkes, Matt Henry, Kyle Jameson, Adam Milne and Nathan Smith make up seven quicks in the 16-strong squad for five T20s on India's mega tour of New Zealand. Walter and Smith make up seven quicks in the 16-strong squad for five T20s on India's mega tour of New Zealand. Walter is confident in any combination of the speedy seven for matchday 11s.
17: When it comes to, and we find ourselves under pressure, we're just hopeful that we can lean on that battery of fast bowlers, because I do believe sort of any four of them could turn out and provide a sort of competitive advantage.
11: All Blacks lock Scott Barrett.

0: is finally back on the rugby field 5 months after back surgery, named in Taranaki's NPC team for Sunday's clash against Hawke's Bay. 12 All Blacks, who featured in the greatest rivalry tour of South Africa, are also back at domestic level, with Bay of Plenty bolstered by 3 returnees. That's sport. I'm Stuart Willey.
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2: Weather Watch 24/7. The marine forecast for sea area Fofo, southwest 20 knots, with a southwest swell of 5 metres offshore easing, and fair visibility and showers clearing this afternoon. Met Service forecast for Southland for the rest of today: showers, fresh westerlies, and tonight's low 3 degrees. Tomorrow's showers, possibly heavy from late morning, then easing in the evening. Westerlies will die away in the evening. Tomorrow's high 12, a low of 4 tomorrow night. Friday, partly cloudy with the chance of a shower until evening, light winds, and Friday's forecast high is 13.
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Divide there and red dirt on my shoes. Now here's a wee Patsy Rigger song. This is going out to Nigel, Patsy and all their grandchildren. And it's a bit of Beautiful Lady. You got the Wednesday Night Country Show. Thanks for tuning in.

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2: Nicky Hager is back 12 years after the release of Dirty Politics. 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The union denies the allegations, claiming the book is full of inaccuracies. So, what exactly is he claiming? And will this release impact the upcoming election? 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
8: In this update, an adjournment debate has wrapped up the parliamentary term with reflections from each party leader. The House has now officially risen for the election campaign and won't sit again until a new government's formed. Prime Minister Chris Luxon began proceedings by thanking his colleagues and the opposition.
9: Can I just thank Willie Jackson for his absolutely outstanding services to the National Party this term? And can I wish Chris Hipkins all the very best with his now four-year attempt at just getting warmed up?
8: Police have pulled a body from the Waikato River following a search for a missing man. He was reported missing at 1:30 this morning. His body was found near Hamilton's Pukete, about 3 kilometres from where he was first reported missing. Christchurch City Council is throwing Orana Wildlife Park a $1.2 million lifeline, but says neighbours also need to chip in. Councillors today agreed to the cash injection to help the struggling park with its $4.2 million funding hole, but called on Selwyn and Waimakariri councils to step up too. Central Councillor Jake McClellan says Orana needs to pressure them now.
10: Because if they don't, I think there's a very real risk the zoo will close and that today's money will simply be delaying the inevitable.
8: Former All Black star Sir John Kerwin is driving the length of the country to raise $5 million to teach more children about mental health. His Mighty Foundation helps give primary and intermediate students strategies to deal with life's tough challenges. He says the program currently runs in 300 schools.
11: It's 1,400 schools in New Zealand. I've got 250 on the waiting list, so I'm raising the money to try and get this to more of our tamariki across the country.
8: Gary Angry Anderson, the frontman of Australian hard rock band Rose Tattoo, has died aged 79. He was best known for the 1987 solo release Suddenly, which famously played during the wedding of Scott and Charlene on the TV soap Neighbours. That's news.
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14: Hokanui Sport.
8: In sport, Bay of Plenty rugby coach Richard Watt believes the addition of 5 All Blacks for tomorrow night's crucial NPC clash against Tasman makes for even greater stakes in Nilsen. The 8th-placed Mako are buoyed by the return of Timothy Tavatavanawai and Noah Hotham as they welcome the 9th-placed Steamers with Fehi Finianganofo, Imoni Narawa and Pasilio Tosi back in the fold. Watt welcomed back their touring trio with open arms before getting back to work ahead of what he sees as a knockout match for both provinces.
14: Put them up in front of the boys and did a bit of Q&A about Africa and what they learned and what they saw and what was their favourite thing off the field. And so just a sort of an introduction session, really, but the injection of world class in their backline now. So it's pretty good timing.
8: Penrith fully expect Nathan Cleary to suit up for Sunday's NRL preliminary final against the Newcastle Knights in Sydney. The star halfback has literally been working around the clock with the Panthers medical team to overcome a painful bone injury in his right foot. That's sport. I'm Stuart Willey.
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0: You got the Wednesday Night Country Show. We've had a bit of Red Smiley, Emmylou Harris, Alison Krauss, and of course that was Faith Hill. And here's the man himself, Waylon Jennings.
1: I'm

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4: In this update, a rowdy end to the parliamentary term as politicians signed off to launch full-scale into campaign mode. The House rose for the last time this evening, 45 days out from Election Day. Labour leader Chris Hipkins used his speech to attack the government's record to raucous interjections from across the aisle.
5: Where they promise more cuts, we will invest in New Zealand's future. Where they offer fear, we will offer New Zealanders hope. Where they embrace conspiracy theories, we will back science.
4: ACT leader David Seymour says the government's achieved a lot with more to do.
6: If we can ensure that we have a red tape jihad that frees people up to be more productive, and we can treat each other as New Zealanders equal before the law, then there is no limit to what we can achieve.
4: Police say their search of Lake Moeraki has been disappointing. Divers have been searching the South Westland Lake for a small plane that went missing in 1978. Officers say they came up short and found nothing that warranted further investigation, but analysis of sonar data will continue. A young child injured in Southlands Ototo on Sunday has died, and a homicide investigation has been launched. The child was flown to Auckland's Starship Hospital, but died this afternoon. A man and a woman, both aged 19, were already charged with wounding with intent to cause grievous bodily harm. Police say further charges are expected. The finance minister is expressing concern with revelations of yet another cost blowout around a failed MB project. The sunk cost for the biometrics IT project has reached $50 million. Chief Executive Nick Blakely says it's unacceptable and he's not able to say if that's the final cost. Nicola Willis says it's an absolute mess and accountability is critical.
7: This shows a lack of performance that is very troubling for ministers, and I'm glad that we have a review into these matters happening in a thorough manner.
4: That's news.
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4: In sport, Black Caps cricket coach Rob Walter won't be rushing Rashin Ravindra back into action this summer. The all-rounder suffered a shoulder dislocation filming a TV promo and hasn't been named in the 16-strong squad for five T20s against India starting late next month. Walter says it's a busy summer and he wants Ravindra fully fit for later engagements.
11: He's obviously injured his shoulder, unfortunate accident, but popped back in pretty quickly, and so he's feeling pretty good. So yeah, we've got the ODIs in the back of our minds, but we certainly, with the summer we've got ahead, we won't be pushing anything.
4: 5 months on the sideline, recovering from back surgery is almost over for Scott Barrett, who's been named in the Taranaki lineup to tackle Hawke's Bay in NPC action this Sunday. Rival State of Origin halfbacks Nathan Cleary and Sam Walker will play through pain to lead their teams in NRL playoff action across the Tasman this weekend, striving to set up a grand final showdown between the pair the following weekend. That's sport. I'm Stuart Willey.
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0: thuggery from the Indian cricketers as they almost get humiliated by Japan. Yes, Japan. Plus, fake news has hit the NFL. There was no castration after all.
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4: In this update, New Zealand's parliament has officially risen, ending the term and signalling the start of the election campaign. Parties will head off to woo voters for 45 days until they cast their ballots on November 7th. In his final speech in the House today, New Zealand First's Winston Peters squabbled with Labour over ferries, foreign affairs and favourability. In a speech littered with interjections, Peters told Labour he'd be back for more arguments next term.
5: Oh, bye-bye, Winston. Stand back, sunshine. I got news for you. I'm coming back real big time. We're coming back with an army.
4: Injuries are being reported after a two-car crash in Hamilton just after 8:30 this evening. Norton Road near Mill Street is blocked. Is the health minister cherry-picking data while trumpeting improvements on all five targets? That includes June quarter figures showing almost 73% of patients waited less than 4 months for elective treatment, up from about 64%. Health commentator Ian Powell says Simeon Brown pointed to improvements at five specific hospitals.
6: The biggest hospitals there are Palmerston North and Taranaki. The rest are small ones. So it's very selective. And it does feel like a lot more effort has been put into the messaging of the minister's statement.
4: Brown says there's still more work to do. Workplace injuries became less common last year. Stats NZ data shows ACC accepted 201,000 claims for work-related injuries, down about 5.4% on the previous year. Two-thirds of claims are for men. Gary Angry Anderson, the frontman of Australian hard rock band Rose Tattoo, has died aged 79. He was best known for his 1987 solo release Suddenly, which famously played during the wedding of Scott and Charlene on the TV soap Neighbours. That's news.
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4: In sport, Black Caps coach Rob Walter is stoked to welcome Adam Milne back into the fold as part of a seven-strong pace bowling brigade to hurry up India in five T20s starting next month. Milne missed this year's T20 World Cup with a torn left hamstring. But Walter's impressed by how relentless his veteran bowler continues to be in trying to better himself.
9: Every time you see him, he's developed a new skill or become better at the skills that he already had. Always looking to improve and grow his game for a guy who's now extremely experienced in the T20 space in particular. So just a wonderful guy to have in the squad.
4: All Whites rookie striker Stipe Ukic is absorbing new experiences while on his first tour of duty with the national team. The 19-year-old has been running on adrenaline since being selected for Darren Baisley's first post-World Cup squad, embarking on an Asian tour that starts against Palestine tomorrow night in Chongqing, China. That's sport. I'm Stuart Willey.
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5: 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Because this ad is for Alzheimer's Awareness Month. And for me, Alzheimer's isn't a radio ad. It's a disease my mum is battling. So rather than writing an ad, I thought I'd share a memory. I remember watching sport with my mum. She had her favourite teams, her favourite players, and she'd loudly cheer them on. The other day I put the rugby on. The crowd was loud. The commentators were loud. But my mum? My mum stayed silent. I've never heard silence so loud. Let's remember, September is Alzheimer's Awareness Month.
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8: In this update, 9 people have been treated by paramedics in Hamilton after a 2-vehicle crash in Frankton at around 8:30 tonight. 6 people have been taken to Waikato Hospital, 4 of them in a serious condition. New Zealand's parliament has officially risen, ending the term and signalling the start of the election campaign. Parties will head off to woo voters for 45 days until they cast their ballots on November 7th. Prime Minister Chris Luxon began the adjournment debate by reflecting on government achievements and attacking Labour. Labour's Chris Hipkins responded in kind, slamming Luxon's management of his ministers.
9: The National Party have a lot to say on a lot of issues, but not when their own coalition partners attack migrant New Zealanders. They tout the India Free Trade Agreement, and yet they don't mind ministers in their own government talking about a butter chicken tsunami.
8: 2 people have been badly injured after an incident in South Auckland. St John's say one is in a critical condition. They were called to Clendon Park shortly after 9 p.m. 2 of our Navy ships have been monitoring vessels suspected of helping North Korea evade UN Security Council sanctions. Te Mana and Aotearoa have been operating in the Yellow Sea and East China Sea as part of a 3-month multinational Indo-Pacific deployment. A new game-changing Kiwi coastal shipping service could boost local shipping and create 77 jobs. It's launching in December, filling the gap left by global firm Swire Shipping, closing its Pacifica arm this year. Hannah Feck reports.
10: Aberfeldy Shipping's 2 multi-purpose vessels will link regional ports with bigger export-import hubs. Industry figures suggest the country is shifting towards a hub-and-spoke port model where large international ships will only call at Tauranga, Auckland and Lyttelton. Director Gavin McIntyre says he's proud to back New Zealand's economy and build on its productive momentum.
8: That's news.
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0: Hokanui Sport.
8: In sport, golfer Ryan Fox is confident he can handle a tactic the US team may use to prevent him helping the international team break their 28-year President's Cup drought. Making his debut in the biennial clash against the USA, this year's Open Championship winner is renowned as one of the world's fastest when it comes to pace of play. Fox has an inkling that might be used against him in Chicago, but says his speedy style won't be a factor in determining who he's paired with.
3: I don't think pace of play came into it at all. It was kind of how the games fit and how the personalities fit. I would imagine on the US side, they might try to slow play me a little bit, but that's probably no different than what it's like every day on tour.
8: Roosters coach Trent Robinson has been left marvelling at Sam Walker's miraculous recovery for Friday night's NRL prelim final against the Dolphins in Brisbane. Robinson's revealed his Queensland state of origin halfback shocked the Roosters just days after undergoing ankle surgery by targeting week three of the finals for his return date, weeks ahead of the most optimistic predictions. That's sport. I'm Stuart Willey.
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6: 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And for me, Alzheimer's isn't a radio ad. It's a disease my mum is battling. So rather than writing an ad, I thought I'd tell a story, share a memory. I remember when my mum became a nana. I remember the way her eyes would light up every time she saw her granddaughters. Recently, we went to visit her, and she couldn't recognise any of us. I remember the fear in her eyes because she thought strangers were in her room. And if I'm honest, I fear it happening to me. Let's remember, September is Alzheimer's Awareness Month.
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3: In this update, Winston Peters is suggesting MB's head should consider resigning, subject to former Solicitor General Michael Herron's findings on integrity concerns. It's been revealed the sunken cost of the border biometrics upgrade has topped $50 million. The Public Service Commissioner didn't accept Nick Blakely's earlier offers to resign when failings surfaced. But Labour says Blakely's role is untenable, and Peters is calling the ongoing revelations dismissal stuff.
4: Well, frankly, depending on the inquiry, he should have stood down. That's my view.
3: The Mental Health Foundation is praising fresh reports on government spending, but says there's still a lot to do. Three independent reports show where $1.9 billion is being spent and critiques the delivery. One criticism is youth services being fragmented and underfunded, causing patchy access. Foundation Chief Executive Sean Robinson says the information's useful, but improvements must continue.
5: It's been a bit of a black box up to now, so it's great that that box has been opened. What's inside is not all that pretty.
3: Auckland police are still investigating a drunken man allegedly punching a teenager onto a Henderson Road without warning on September 9. Police have footage of the assault and say one man of three drinking beer in a Swanson Road bus stop struck the 16-year-old as he walked past. Police want to speak with witnesses and the men, particularly the one in a white T-shirt. Sir John Kirwan's driving the length of the country for the ex-All Blacks Mighty Foundation, hoping to raise $5 million for child mental health. It currently gives 300 primary and intermediate schools a curriculum to tackle life's biggest challenges. He says the drive will help spread skills to more kids. Kirwan says he'll wrap the tour with the biggest rugby game in the world.
6: 525 kids against some ex-All Blacks and some current All Blacks.
3: That's news.
2: Hokanui Sport.
3: In sport, the Indian cricket team's highly anticipated 12-match tour is on track to smash New Zealand cricket's box office records, with more than 74,000 tickets already snapped up a month out from the opening match. Roosters coach Trent Robinson is confident several players with niggles will front up in Friday's NRL preliminary final against the Dolphins in Brisbane. Robinson says every care is being taken with injured troops James Tedesco, Daly Cherry Evans and Sam Walker in the lead up to the match, but they're then expected to front up on the field.
7: Our bit of our mantra there is we'll care about you Monday to Friday, but game day we don't care. You know, get ready to play.
3: NRL Finals fever has struck Newcastle, with the Knights training in front of 1,500 people yesterday ahead of Sunday's prelim final against the Panthers in Sydney. That's sport. I'm Stuart Willey.
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4: 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It's about my mum, because it's for Alzheimer's Awareness Month. And for me, Alzheimer's isn't a radio ad. It's a disease my mum is battling. So rather than writing an ad, I thought I'd tell a story, share a memory. I remember when my mum became a nana. I remember the way her eyes would light up every time she saw her granddaughters. Recently, we went to visit her, and she couldn't recognise any of us. I remember the fear in her eyes because she thought strangers were in her room. And if I'm honest, I fear it happening to me. Let's remember, September is Alzheimer's Awareness Month.
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8: In this update, an adjournment debate has wrapped up the parliamentary term with reflections from each party leader. The House has now officially risen for the election campaign and won't sit again until a new government is formed. Prime Minister Chris Luxon began proceedings by thanking his colleagues and the opposition.
9: Can I just thank Willie Jackson for his absolutely outstanding services to the National Party this term? And can I wish Chris Hipkins all the very best with his now four-year attempt at just getting warmed up?
8: Greens co-leader Chloe Swarbrick says this government has no plan to bring New Zealanders together. She says the Greens believe in the power of our people.
10: We believe in making life easier, less exhausting, and God forbid more fun for all New Zealanders. And that is why we are in this building.
8: Earlier yesterday, Parliament passed the last piece of legislation of the term, ending the triennium with a rare show of unity. All six parties voted in favour of a government bill guaranteeing new mums 3 days of postnatal care, an initiative announced at the budget. While the law guarantees the entitlement, it won't be rolled out nationally until 2029. Labour's Shannon Halbert says it's a worthy step.
11: This is a good piece of legislation for us to end this parliamentary term on. And can I acknowledge all of our mums out there who take care of us in the very early stages of our life?
8: Police have pulled a body from the Waikato River following a search for a missing man. He was reported missing in the early hours of yesterday. The man's body was found near Hamilton's Pukete, about 3 kilometres from where he was first reported missing. Police say their search of Lake Moeraki has been disappointing. Divers have been searching the South Westland Lake for a small plane that went missing in 1978. Officers say they came up short and found nothing that warranted further investigation, but analysis of sonar data will continue. Christchurch City Council is throwing Orana Wildlife Park a $1.2 million lifeline, but says neighbours also need to chip in. Councillors yesterday agreed to the cash injection to help the struggling park with its $4.2 million funding hole. The council noted it benefits the wider region, saying Selwyn and Waimakariri councils should also step up. Central Councillor Jake McClellan says Orana needs to pressure them now.
12: Because if they don't, I think there's a very real risk the zoo will close and that today's money will simply be delaying the inevitable.
8: Former All Blacks star Sir John Kerwin's driving the length of the country to raise $5 million to teach more children about mental health. His Mighty Foundation helps give primary and intermediate school students strategies to deal with life's toughest challenges. He says the program currently runs in 300 schools.
13: It's 1,400 schools in New Zealand. I've got 250 on the waiting list, so I'm raising the money to try and get this to more of our tamariki across the country.
8: It's been announced Gary Angry Anderson, the frontman of Australian hard rock band Rose Tattoo, has died, aged 79. He was best known for his 1987 solo release, Suddenly, which famously played during the wedding of Scott and Charlene on the TV soap Neighbours. Anderson was hospitalised in Germany last month while touring with his band.
0: Hokanui Sport.
8: In sport, Bay of Plenty rugby coach Richard Watt believes the addition of five All Blacks for tonight's crucial NPC clash against Tasman makes for even greater stakes in Nelson. The eighth-placed Mako are buoyed by the return of Timothy Tavatavanawai and Noah Hotham as they welcome the ninth-placed Steamers, with Fehi Finianganofo, Imoni Narawa and Pasilio Tosi back in the fold. Watt welcomed back the touring trio with open arms before getting back to work ahead of what he sees as a knockout match for both provinces.
14: Put them up in front of the boys and did a bit of Q&A about Africa and what they learned and what they saw and what was their favourite thing off the field. And so just a sort of an introduction session really, but the injection of world class in their backline now. So it's pretty good timing.
8: Penrith fully expect Nathan Cleary to suit up for Sunday's NRL preliminary final against the Newcastle Knights in Sydney. The star halfback has literally been working around the clock with the Panthers medical team to overcome a painful bone injury in his right foot. Panthers captain Isaiah Yeo believes daily visits to a hyperbaric chamber, twice daily use of bone stimulation machines, regular icing and light physio will have Cleary primed for the knockout contest.
15: He's sort of always been able to come back and hit the ground running. So he's missed a week of training, but look, he's got the runs on the board. He does enough away from the field. And to be fair, I don't think he's really missed a game throughout the whole season. That's including Origin. So, I certainly don't think that's a drama.
8: Stipe Ukic believes the rapid nature of the All Whites four-match Asian tour will see him earn a maiden cap. The 19-year-old Central United and Auckland City product has been plying his trade as the first New Zealander in Croatia's top division. Ukic says the selection call from coach Darren Baisley was an honour, but taking the field will be a dream come true for more than just himself.
16: All four games are pretty short in between, so we don't have much rest, so hopefully then I can get some minutes. Yeah, it'll mean a lot for everybody back home who's watching me in Croatia also. My family, it'll mean a lot.
8: The All Whites open their tour facing 95th-ranked Palestine in Chongqing, China, tonight. That's News and Sport. I'm Stuart Willey.
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10: 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The union denies the allegations, claiming the book is full of inaccuracies. So, what exactly is he claiming? And will this release impact the upcoming election? 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
8: In this update, a rowdy end to the parliamentary term as politicians signed off to launch full-scale into campaign mode. The House rose for the last time last night, 45 days out from election day. Labour leader Chris Hipkins used his speech to attack the government record to raucous interjections across the aisle.
9: Where they promise more cuts, we will invest in New Zealand's future. Where they offer fear, we will offer New Zealanders hope. Where they embrace conspiracy theories, we will back science.
8: ACT leader David Seymour says the government's achieved a lot with more to do.
10: If we can ensure that we have a red tape jihad that frees people up to be more productive, and we can treat each other as New Zealanders equal before the law, then there is no limit to what we can achieve.
8: A young child injured in Southland's Ototo on Sunday has died and a homicide investigation has been launched. The child was flown to Auckland's Starship Hospital but died yesterday afternoon. A man and a woman, both aged 19, were already charged with wounding with intent to cause grievous bodily harm. Police say further charges are expected. The finance minister is expressing concern with revelations of yet another cost blowout around a failed MB project. The sunk cost for the biometrics IT project has reached $50 million. Chief Executive Nick Blakely says it's unacceptable and he's not able to say if that's the final cost. Nicola Willis says it's an absolute mess and accountability is critical.
11: This shows a lack of performance that is very troubling for ministers, and I'm glad that we have a review into these matters happening in a thorough manner.
8: A view implementation will be key as the Resource Management Act is replaced. The Planning Act and Natural Environment Act passed their first third reading on Tuesday, aiming to streamline building, homes and infrastructure. The new system could remove about 45% of the RMA's consent and permit applications. Engineering New Zealand Chief Executive Richard Templer says now all the secondary bits of legislation need to be in play.
12: If they aren't, the first time someone goes to do something, it'll end up being contested in the Environment Court.
8: Suggestions significant investment is needed to stop more Christchurch Hospital patients being forced to receive care in corridors. New data shows 14,500 patients were recorded in corridors in the last financial year, up from fewer than 4,000 3 years ago. Nurses Organisation Delegate L. Deachin says employing more staff would help, but adds there's been no substantial workforce or infrastructure planning in recent years.
13: You know, we see an ageing population that's becoming more acutely unwell, but we haven't looked 20 years, 50 years ahead and gone, well, you know, this is where we're going to be. We're going to need more hospitals, more staff.
8: The Green Party's pulling out of taxpayers' union election debates, prompted by allegations in a new Nikki Haga book. It centres on the lobby group and founder Jordan Williams and includes claims it's worked with the tobacco industry and focuses on race-based campaigns. Co-leader Chloe Swarbrick says divisive tactics documented in the book should concern all political leaders.
14: It's just cooked. Like, political parties have to draw the line somewhere.
0: Hokanui Sport.
8: In sport, Black Caps cricket coach Rob Walter won't be rushing Rashin Ravindra back into action this summer. The all-rounder suffered a shoulder dislocation filming a TV promo and hasn't been named in the 16-strong squad for five T20s against India starting late next month. Walter says it's a busy summer and he wants Ravindra fully fit for later engagements.
15: He's obviously injured his shoulder, unfortunate accident, but popped back in pretty quickly, and so he's feeling pretty good. So, yeah, we've got the ODIs in the back of our minds, but we certainly, with the summer we've got ahead, we won't be pushing anything.
8: Ryan Fox admits one of the most famous moments in team's golf history is inspiring the internationals to also defy the odds at this week's President's Cup. The 2026 edition of the Biennial Clash, which the US have won on 10 straight occasions, is being held at the Medina Country Club in Chicago. The course was the scene of the miracle at Medina when Europe came from 4 points down on the final day to beat the US in the 2012 Ryder Cup.
16: I remember watching that vividly, seeing the documentary on it and everything that happened. I mean, gives us a lot of motivation this week that you can do something incredible on a Sunday like that, especially at the same venue. But yeah, look, that's quintessential match play.
8: Play starts Friday morning, New Zealand time. 5 months on the sideline recovering from back surgery is almost over for Scott Barrett. Ardie Surveyor's predecessor as All Blacks captain has been named in the Taranaki lineup to tackle Hawke's Bay in NPC action this Sunday. Barrett will be in the second row alongside Josh Lord, one of 12 All Blacks featuring on the Greatest Rivalry Tour of South Africa, who have been named to return at domestic level. Rival State of Origin halfbacks Nathan Cleary and Sam Walker will play through pain to lead their teams in NRL playoff action across the Tasman this weekend, striving to set up a grand final showdown between the pair the following weekend. That's news and sport. I'm Stuart Willey.
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7: In this update, New Zealand's parliament has officially risen, ending the term and signalling the start of the election campaign. Parties will head off to woo voters for 45 days until they cast their ballots on November 7th. In his final speech in the House yesterday, New Zealand First's Winston Peters squabbled with Labour over ferries, foreign affairs and favourability. In a speech littered with interjections, Peters told Labour he'd be back for more arguments next term.
8: Oh, bye-bye, Winston. Stand back, sunshine. I got news for you. I'm coming back real big time. We're coming back with an army.
7: St John says it's treated 9 patients after a 2-vehicle crash in Hamilton last night. It happened at the intersection of Norton Road and Mill Street in Frankton just after 8:30. 4 were described as in a serious condition, 3 in a moderate. 6 patients were taken to Waikato Hospital. Is the health minister cherry-picking data while trumpeting improvements on all 5 targets? That includes June quarter figures showing almost 73% of patients waited less than 4 months for elective treatment, up from about 64%. Health commentator Ian Powell says Simeon Brown pointed to improvements at 5 specific hospitals.
9: The biggest hospitals there are Palmerston North and Taranaki. The rest are small ones. So it's very selective. And it does feel like a lot more effort has been put into the messaging of the minister's statement.
7: Brown says there's still more work to do. Health New Zealand and police have ruled it's unsafe and impractical to only spend 15 minutes handing over mental health patients in emergency departments. They've revised the next step of the change to call-outs to aim for 30-minute transfers. Concerns over Māori representation with the Resource Management Act consigned to history. The Coalition says the Replacement Planning and Natural Environment Acts passed on Tuesday fixed the complex, costly RMA. Waikato Law Professor Linda Te Aho says the RMA's focus on sustainability and Māori laws and values was world-leading. She says the new legislation prioritises property rights.
10: Māori are being portrayed and presented as barriers to economic development. And actually, we've got a proven track record of being really successful in the global business world.
7: LGBT Māori are the focus of Te Pāti Māori's latest policy, with a promise to put $200 million into a Takatāpui commission. Takatāpui are Māori with diverse genders and sexualities who the party say existed freely in pre-colonial New Zealand. It says the commission will decide how funding is delivered with Takatāpui input. Labour's promising a closer look into fire and emergency, and leader Chris Hipkins says the state of the agency is unacceptable. The Professional Firefighters Union delivered a petition to Parliament calling for a full inquiry. A select committee report out last week criticised Fire and Emergency's leadership and procurement of new trucks. Hipkins says it should be set up for success.
11: We rely on our firefighters to be there when we need them. We have a responsibility to make sure that we're fixing this up so that they're not in the state of crisis that they've been in for far too long.
0: Hokanui Sport.
7: In sport, Black Caps coach Rob Walter is stoked to welcome Adam Milne back into the fold as part of a seven-strong pace bowling brigade to hurry up India in five T20s starting next month. Milne missed this year's T20 World Cup with a torn left hamstring, but Walter's impressed by how relentless his veteran bowler continues to be in trying to better himself.
12: Every time you see him, he's developed a new skill or become better at the skills that he already had. Always looking to improve and grow his game for a guy who's now extremely experienced in the T20 space in particular. So just a wonderful guy to have in the squad.
7: All Whites rookie striker Stipe Ukic is absorbing new experiences while on his first tour of duty with the national team. The 19-year-old has been running on adrenaline since being selected for Darren Baisley's first post-World Cup squad, embarking on an Asian tour that starts against Palestine on Thursday night in Chongqing, China. The baby of the squad is enjoying his role in camp and believes the quick-fire nature of their tour matches will see him earn a maiden cap over the four-game schedule.
13: Yeah, when I got the call from coach, I was buzzy, I was just in my room, just relaxing, and I just get a call, and it's a good feeling, Good bunch of guys, they're very welcoming. Of course, they're all much older than me, but I'm getting used to it, and it's good to be here.
7: Penrith is worried about the wave of momentum Newcastle is building after punting the Warriors from the NRL playoffs. The Knights' gutsy win over the Wires has Panthers captain Isaiah Yeo on edge, believing the Knights are primed for another upset in their prelim final this Sunday.
14: They're a side that's working really hard. They've got a real inner belief. I think they're really buying into that underdog. It's us against everyone else. And you definitely need that over there against New Zealand and the outfit that they've got. And you can just sort of see how hard they're working for one another.
7: Ryan Fox believes the international team can defy the odds at this week's President's Cup in Chicago and beat the USA for the first time in 11 editions. Golfer Fox isn't flustered by suggestions the American team will slow play down to break his rhythm, with the Kiwi renowned for his speedy style. That's news and sport. I'm Stuart Willey.
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5: 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And for me, Alzheimer's isn't a radio ad. It's a disease my mum is battling. So rather than writing an ad, I thought I'd tell a story. Share a memory. I remember when my mum became a nana. I remember the way her eyes would light up every time she saw her granddaughters. Recently we went to visit her, and she couldn't recognise any of us. I remember the fear in her eyes because she thought strangers were in her room. And if I'm honest, I fear it happening to me. Let's remember, September is Alzheimer's Awareness Month.
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6: In this update, New Zealand's Parliament has officially risen, ending the term and signalling the start of the election campaign. Parties will now head off to woo voters for 45 days until they cast their ballots on November 7th. Prime Minister Chris Luxon began the adjournment debate by reflecting on government achievements and attacking Labour. Labour's Chris Hipkins responded in kind, slamming Luxon's management of his ministers.
7: The National Party have a lot to say on a lot of issues, but not when their own coalition partners attack migrant New Zealanders. They tout the India Free Trade Agreement, and yet they don't mind ministers in their own government talking about a butter chicken tsunami.
6: Nine people have been treated by paramedics in Hamilton after a two-vehicle crash in Frankton at around 8:30 last night. Six people were taken to Waikato Hospital, four of them in a serious condition. Concerns Christchurch Hospital's emergency department isn't the only service buckling under staff shortages and surging demand. New data shows 14,500 patients were recorded in corridors in the last financial year, more than triple the number 3 years ago. Self-discharges have also doubled to 5,000. Nurses Organisation Delegate El Deechin says people are often sick of waiting 12 hours or more in the ED.
8: But it's also happening throughout the hospital, especially in surgical wards from time to time. People get bumped off waiting lists for surgery, and that happens several times. People get a bit tired of that and end up self-discharging.
6: The final tally for MBIE's failed border biometric project may keep climbing. Latest figures put the sunk cost at $50 million, but the chief executive can't confirm more expenses won't be revealed. Nick Blakely says it's raised fundamental questions on MBIE's spending. Immigration Minister Erica Stanford says she expects Blakely to hold people to account, but she's sticking by him.
9: I have confidence in Nick Blakely for now.
6: Police say their search of Lake Moeraki has been disappointing. Divers have been searching the South Westland Lake for a small plane that went missing in 1978. Officers say they came up short and found nothing that warranted further investigation, but analysis of sonar data will continue. Two of our Navy ships have been monitoring vessels suspected of helping North Korea evade UN Security Council sanctions. Te Mana and Aotearoa have been operating in the Yellow Sea and East China Sea as part of a 3-month multinational Indo-Pacific deployment. A new game-changing Kiwi Coastal Service could boost local shipping and create 77 jobs. It's launching in December, filling the gap left by global firm Swire Shipping closing its Pacifica arm this year. Hannah Feck reports.
10: Aberfeldy Shipping's two multi-purpose vessels will link regional ports with bigger export-import hubs. Industry figures suggest the country is shifting towards a hub-and-spoke port model where large international ships will only call at Tauranga, Auckland and Lyttelton. Director Gavin McIntyre says he's proud to back New Zealand's economy and build on its productive momentum.
6: Workplace injuries became less common last year. Stats NZ data shows ACC accepted 201,000 claims for work-related injuries, down about 5.4% on the previous year. Two-thirds of claims are for men.
0: Hokanui Sport.
6: In sport, Black Caps coach Rob Walter has no beef with New Zealand cricket's host broadcaster after a freak accident ruled Rashin Ravindra out for the early part of the summer. The star all-rounder will miss the five upcoming T20s against India after dislocating his shoulder filming a promo for Sky TV. Walter has seen Ravindra suffer a nasty gash to his forehead after losing sight of the ball under lights, so an off-field injury hasn't surprised him.
11: He tends to find unconventional ways to injure himself, Rachin. These things happen. So, you know, I don't read too deeply into it, to be honest. Sort of fulfilling his commercial obligations and freakish things. So.
6: Golfer Ryan Fox is confident he can handle a tactic the US team may use to prevent him helping the international team break their 28-year President's Cup drought. Making his debut in the biennial clash against the USA, this year's Open Championship winner is renowned as one of the world's fastest when it comes to pace of play. Fox has an inkling that might be used against him in Chicago, but says his speedy style won't be a factor in determining who he's paired with.
12: I don't think pace of play came into it at all. It was kind of how the games fit and how the personalities fit. I would imagine on the US side, they might try to slow play me a little bit, but that's probably no different than what it's like every day on tour.
6: The US have won 10 straight editions. The lone international win came in 1998, the third showdown. Roosters coach Trent Robinson has been left marvelling at Sam Walker's miraculous recovery for Friday night's NRL prelim final against the Dolphins in Brisbane. Robinson's revealed his Queensland state of origin halfback shocked the Roosters just days after undergoing ankle surgery by targeting week 3 of the finals for his return date, weeks ahead of the most optimistic predictions. The stunned coach says Walker has been jinking every which way on his dodgy ankle.
13: He's moved in lots of directions so far. So, another good session today. He didn't play that long ago and he got moving quite quickly after that op. So, yep, ready to play.
6: That's News and Sport. I'm Stuart Willie.
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4: In this update, New Zealand's Parliament has officially risen, ending the term and signalling the start of the election campaign. Parties will now head off to woo voters for 45 days until they cast their ballots on November 7th. Prime Minister Chris Luxon began the adjournment debate by reflecting on government achievements and attacking Labour. Labour's Chris Hipkins responded in kind, slamming Luxon's management of his ministers.
5: The National Party have a lot to say on a lot of issues, but not when their own coalition partners attack migrant New Zealanders. They tout the India Free Trade Agreement, and yet they don't mind ministers in their own government talking about a butter chicken tsunami.
4: Nine people have been treated by paramedics in Hamilton after a two-vehicle crash in Frankton at around 8:30 last night. Six people were taken to Waikato Hospital, four of them in a serious condition. Concerns Christchurch Hospital's emergency department isn't the only service buckling under staff shortages and surging demand. New data shows 14,500 patients were recorded in corridors in the last financial year, more than triple the number 3 years ago. Self-discharges have also doubled to 5,000. Nurses' organisation delegate El Deachin says people are often sick of waiting 12 hours or more in the ED.
6: But it's also happening throughout the hospital, especially in surgical wards from time to time. People get bumped off waiting lists for surgery, and that happens several times. People get a bit tired of that and end up self-discharging.
4: The final tally for MBIE's failed border biometric project may keep climbing. Latest figures put the sunk cost at $50 million, but the chief executive can't confirm more expenses won't be revealed. Nick Blakely says it's raised fundamental questions on MBIE's spending. Immigration Minister Erica Stanford says she expects Blakely to hold people to account, but she's sticking by him.
7: I have confidence in Nick Blakely for now.
4: Police say their search of Lake Moeraki has been disappointing. Divers have been searching the South Westland Lake for a small plane that went missing in 1978. Officers say they came up short and found nothing that warranted further investigation, but analysis of sonar data will continue. Two of our Navy ships have been monitoring vessels suspected of helping North Korea evade UN Security Council sanctions. Te Mana and Aotearoa have been operating in the Yellow Sea and East China Sea as part of a three-month multinational Indo-Pacific deployment. A new game-changing Kiwi coastal service could boost local shipping and create 77 jobs. It's launching in December, filling the gap left by global firm Swire Shipping closing its Pacifica arm this year. Hannah Feck reports.
8: Aberfeldy Shipping's two multi-purpose vessels will link regional ports with bigger export-import hubs. Industry figures suggest the country is shifting towards a hub-and-spoke port model where large international ships will only call at Tauranga, Auckland and Lyttelton. Director Gavin McIntyre says he's proud to back New Zealand's economy and build on its productive momentum.
4: Workplace injuries became less common last year. Stats NZ data shows ACC accepted 201,000 claims for work-related injuries, down about 5.4% on the previous year. Two-thirds of claims are for men.
3: Hokanui Sport.
4: In sport, Black Caps coach Rob Walter has no beef with New Zealand cricket's host broadcaster after a freak accident ruled Rashin Ravindra out for the early part of the summer. The star all-rounder will miss the five upcoming T20s against India after dislocating his shoulder filming a promo for Sky TV. Walter has seen Ravindra suffer a nasty gash to his forehead after losing sight of the ball under lights, so an off-field injury hasn't surprised him.
9: He tends to find unconventional ways to injure himself, Richard. So, these things happen. So, you know, I don't read too deeply into it, to be honest. Sort of fulfilling his commercial obligations and freakish things. So.
4: Golfer Ryan Fox is confident he can handle a tactic the US team may use to prevent him helping the international team break their 28-year President's Cup drought. Making his debut in the biennial clash against the USA, this year's Open Championship winner is renowned as one of the world's fastest when it comes to pace of play. Fox has an inkling that might be used against him in Chicago, but says his speedy style won't be a factor in determining who he's paired with.
10: I don't think pace of play came into it at all. It was kind of how the games fit.
4: Fox is confident he can handle a tactic the US team may use to prevent him helping the international team break their 28-year President's Cup drought. Making his debut in the biennial clash against the USA, this year's

0: Open Championship winner is renowned as one of the world's fastest when it comes to pace of play. Fox has an inkling that might be used against him in Chicago, but says his speedy style won't be a factor in determining who he's paired with.
1: I don't think pace of play came into it at all. It was kind of how the games fit.
0: Open Championship winner is renowned as one of the world's fastest when it comes to pace of play. Fox has an inkling that might be used against him in Chicago, but says his speedy style won't be a factor in determining who he's paired with.
1: I don't think pace of play came into it at all. It was kind of how the games fit.
0: Fox has an inkling that might be used against him in Chicago, but says his speedy style won't be a factor in determining who he's paired with.
1: I don't think pace of play came into it at all. It was kind of how the games fit. Pace of play came into it at all. It was kind of how the games fit. And on the US side, they might try to slow play me a little bit, but that's probably no different than what it's like every day on tour.
0: The US have won 10 straight editions. The lone international win came in 1998, the third showdown. Roosters coach Trent Robinson has been left marvelling at Sam Walker's miraculous recovery for Friday night's NRL prelim final against the Dolphins in Brisbane. Robinson's revealed his Queensland state of origin halfback shocked the Roosters just days after undergoing ankle surgery by targeting week 3 of the finals for his return date, weeks ahead of the most optimistic predictions. The stunned coach says Walker has been jinking every which way on his dodgy ankle.
2: He's moved in lots of directions so far. So, another good session today. He didn't play that long ago and he got moving quite quickly after that op. So, yep, ready to play.
0: That's News and Sport. I'm Stuart Willey.
3: 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Weather for Southland.
4: Met Service forecast for Southland. The marine forecast for Fovo. There is a gale warning in force. Westerly 35 knots, easing to 25 late morning. To southwest 15 this afternoon. Then variable 10 knots this evening. Weatherwise, showers developing early. Possibly heavy from late morning, easing this evening. And westerlies dying out this evening. High of 13, a low of 4. Tomorrow mainly fine, chance of a shower until the afternoon. Light winds, then nor'easterlies developing at night.
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4: In this update, fears a leaked video from the Ministry of Education might be part of a larger pattern of secrecy. The Chief Ombudsman's requested a meeting with the Ministry's Chief Executive after the video showed a senior official asking staff to not put communications in writing to avoid the OIA. Labour Education spokesperson Ginny Anderson says the leaked video is not the only issue.
5: There were clear claims that this was a pattern of behaviour or culture within the Ministry under Erica Stanford's watch.
4: Department of Internal Affairs staff are being given increased access to counselling as a further restructure is proposed. An internal staff document's been leaked to our newsroom. The agency's proposing a net overall reduction of 28 roles in community operations, which provides grants and advice to charities and groups. Fears patients and mental health professionals will be worse off as the next stage of the police mental health response strategy rolls out. Phase 4 will see police aim for 30-minute handovers instead of the originally planned 15-minute goal. The Public Service Association National Secretary Fleur Fitzsimons says the previous stages are already having negative effects.
6: We are seeing abuse and assaults against mental health workers all over the country. None of it is acceptable.
4: ACT leader David Seymour says it would be irresponsible of the government to sign a contract for an LNG import terminal before the election. Energy Minister Simeon Brown had intended to sign a contract with a supplier before the end of the year. He announced in June the government would progress with proposals from two providers, but no deal has been yet made. Seymour says what's critical is the government getting the best deal.
7: I don't know that a deal is possible before the election, so it's probably best to leave our options open.
4: Disputes about insurance are on the rise. The Insurance and Financial Services Ombudsman has had its highest annual number of investigations, with more than 800 carried out in the year to July. That's news.
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4: In sport, Ryan Fox's international teammates are coming to grips with the 39-year-old status as a President's Cup golf rookie. This week's edition in Chicago marks the Open Champions' debut in the biennial duel against the United States. Korea's Tom Kim, who's making his third appearance, has been asked about Fox's presence on their roster.
10: It's big just because obviously he is a rookie, but he's been out here for a long time. You know, after he was on the team, when we were playing, I told him, like, man, really, I can't believe this is your first one. You know, it's just, he's been around for a long time.
4: The four-day event starts tomorrow. The Fire 5 netball tournament is set for Auckland this weekend. The five-a-side competition mixes current and past internationals with up-and-coming talent in shorter games and tweaked rules like three-point shots. That's sport. I'm Jodie Gill.
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0: Weather for Southland.
12: Early morning, occasional showers becoming more frequent across the deep south and West Otago this afternoon, possibly falling quite heavy at times as westerly winds start to ease as night falls. 11 degrees, the expected high for Tapanui, 12 for Invercargill, and Gore hoping to reach a high of 13 degrees. Similar scenes for Te Anau, with scattered showers developing before dawn, becoming widespread and quite heavy from late morning as westerlies breeze through until this evening and showers start to ease. 12 degrees, the expected high.
0: 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Your local breakfast from the heart of Gore. Hokanui Breakfast with Chitty and Regional Ford.
12: Kia ora, Aotemarie. Welcome to Hokanui Breakfast. Yes, with me, Chitty, for your Thursday. Guess who's already been to work twice? And it's only 6 a.m. The old forget your work bag. Anyway, we live, we laugh, we love. We will rebuild. Don't worry about it. Please don't tell me that's going to be the kind of Thursday that I have. Guess what? We'll make it fun. Go on. Okay, twist my arm, change the energy. I'll be back very shortly with your top six. Right now, I need to get on Facebook and upload this week's Subway Shout nomination photo. Last week, I went to the team at Carfields. Who will it be? You nominate a local business or organisation. You can either text 5009 with your name and who you'd like to pop in the draw, or jump on, give me a couple minutes, and just nominate in the comments below that post. We're getting the party started, okay. We're changing things around. Come in my life, good Thursday. It is the Black Eyed Peas. It is Hokanui. Good morning.
2: Let's get it started in here.

0: About to go 11 after 6, Sam Fender, Olivia Dean. They're trying to rein us in, but actually it's time for our Hokonui Top 6. It's a mix of, well, some fun, some facts, and everything you need to hopefully keep you sharp, keep you savvy, and of course, keep you in the know. Today's episode very proudly brought to you by The Big Bean Theory, Flight Path Rehabilitation Services, and the Ultimate Bulk Season Consultants. A Turkish community has broken the world record for the largest pot of baked beans, cooking the equivalent of around 15,000 cans. That's a lot of beans. Organisers say it was a celebration of farming, teamwork, and local pride. Although whenever 15,000 cans worth of baked beans gather on one place, I'd suggest standing upwind and celebrating from a safe distance. One of France's most famous diamonds is heading back on display almost a century after it was stolen. The Grand Condé diamond, nobody checked that pronunciation, has investigators stumped until a Paris hotel chambermaid bit into an apple and found the gem hidden inside. Imagine pulling off a daring jewellery heist, only be foiled by someone trying to get there 5+ a day. A loyal Pack and Save customer was wrongly fined $85, that got a sting, after parking in the car park because the parking system decided two separate supermarket visits were actually one 7-hour stay. Uh-oh, 7 hours at Pack and Save. That's not grocery shopping anymore, that's a long-term residency with access to fresh produce. An Australian man has asked his AI assistant to book him a good spot in a Pilates class. The AI responded by hacking into the system, deleting someone else's booking and taking that spot for him. Yoink, that's mine. When told to fix it, the AI then replied, "Sorry mate, can't actually have them back." Incredible, the robots have only just arrived and they're already behaving like people fighting over seats at a school production. Voting is now underway in Alaska's Fat Bear Week, where public chooses which bear has done the best job preparing for hibernation. Contestants are judged on who has piled on the most impressive amount of weight. It's one of the few competitions in the world where ate everything in sight and had a nap is considered elite athletic performance. And a prison in Wisconsin is helping inmates raise endangered monarch butterflies before releasing them into the wild. Prisoners help feed caterpillars, track migration data, and prepare them for release. It's possibly the only correctional program where everyone involved is working towards a successful escape. That is your Hokonui Top 6. Some fun, some facts, no doubt a few things to argue about over your brekkie.
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0: Post Malone, Blake Shelton, it is Hokonui with Chitty. One of Southland's most popular youth events is on the move with the Arangatahi Zone, who's set to be held in Invers 26th, 27th of January next year. So, of course, the event has spent the past 4 years in the Bluff, attracting between 1,500, 2,000 young people between 10 and 18 for two jam-packed days with hands-on activities, wellness programs, career exploration and life skills experience. Now, Tūrama Trust are the organisers, along with new partner Awaroa Whānau Services, and they say the move is about making the event more accessible and affordable whilst exploring a long-term model that could see the event alternate between the both, which is cool. More than 50 activities are expected, with organisers hoping any savings can be reinvested into creating even more opportunities for our Southland youth. We absolutely love that. How cool, I bet you. It will continue to be an absolutely amazing event.
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8: Nicky Hager is back 12 years after the release of Dirty Politics. His new book, Dirty Work, takes aim at the Taxpayers Union. He alleges they played a key role in

0: Love Fool, it's the Cardigans on Hokanui Breakfast with Chitty. Coming up after your 6:30 news, if you are a football fanatic, this might just fancy your tickle. No, it will tickle your fancy. Well, if it fancies your tickle,
1: you do you, boo.
0: Who am I? Who am I to yuck your yum? Also, I love this time of the year when all of the lists start rolling out, like word of the year, blah, blah, blah. Most desired employers in New Zealand. The company, not the person, although my former employer, the Greek god, GG, the tallest man that there ever was, to pick up a handpiece, Roland Smith, he'd probably make that list. He would, absolutely. I can imagine the look from here. We'd better cruise in to your 6:30 news.
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4: In this update, growing doubt the procurement process for an LNG import terminal will finish up before the election, with New Zealand First and ACT refusing to voice support. Energy Minister Simeon Brown had intended to sign a contract with a supplier before the end of the year. After announcing in June the government had found two potential candidates, no deal has yet been made. ACT leader David Seymour says he's not sure if a deal is possible before the election, while New Zealand First Deputy Leader Shane Jones says we have time to decide the best approach.
5: We do have actually in the short term quite a lot of gas. Maui hasn't closed down. Methanex

0: It's shuttered.
1: Emergency services are attempting to rescue two people stuck at the foot of a Castor Bay cliff on Auckland's North Shore. Fire and emergency were called to the scene by St John just before 5am, sending a specialist lines rescue team. A spokesperson says they're liaising with police and ambulance. The Insurance and Financial Services Ombudsman says it's dealing with a tsunami of insurance disputes investigations. It says a typical year would see about 300, but the year to July saw 833. An immersive peek into how people once understood health, nature and the world around them has opened at Hamilton Gardens, inspired by medieval monasteries and apothecary gardens. It's arranged in four quadrants filled with plants once used as ingredients for remedies, food and household use. That's news.
2: In your local Hokanui news for Thursday morning, Environment Southland says a major flood resilience project on the Matauda River has now been completed. More than 21,800 cubic metres of sediment has been removed from a narrow section of the river south of Gore, increasing flood flow capacity by around 13%. The council says the work will help reduce pressure on flood protection infrastructure during major flood events, with attention now turning to a wider review of flood management across the Matauda catchment. Southland motor racing fans are gearing up for a busy season at Te Ratonga Park. The new season gets underway in October with endurance racing before a summer program featuring Formula Ford, saloons, classic cars and club racing. One of the major highlights will be the return of the Castrol Toyota Formula Regional Oceania Trophy in January, bringing some of the world's top emerging drivers to New Zealand's oldest motor racing circuit. Police say there is no evidence at this stage that an alleged assault and robbery involving a teenager in Gore is part of a wider trend. The incident happened on Urk Street last week when a teenager was allegedly approached by a group of young people and had their cell phone stolen. Police say investigations are continuing and are urging anyone with information to come forward. And the Gore Rip Tree Society is preparing to celebrate its 90th anniversary while encouraging the community to support local theatre. Founded in 1935, the society is facing declining audience numbers but remains committed to keeping live theatre thriving in Gore. Celebrations will include the comedy The Illiterate Book Club from the 30th of October, followed by The Snow Queen in December, with organisers also seeking new performers and backstage volunteers. That is your local Hokanui news, proudly brought to you by the St James Theatre on Urk Street, Gore.
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1: In sport, New Zealand cricket coach Rob Walter admits he would have scheduled an even longer home series against India if given the planning reins. He's named a 16-strong squad for five T20s, starting October 22 in Christchurch, including seven pace bowlers. The Black Caps will also face the tourists in five one-day internationals and two tests. Walter would have had one addition.
5: I would have loved a third test just to cap it all off, you know, but, you know, we can't get everything.
1: The international team are using Ryan Fox's golfing status as the Open champion to inspire their bid for a first President's Cup triumph since 1998. The 39-year-old will debut in the biennial duel against the United States, which tees off in Chicago tomorrow morning. That's sport. I'm Jodie Gill.
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2: Early morning, occasional showers becoming more frequent across the Deep South and West Otago this afternoon, possibly falling quite heavy at times as westerly winds start to ease as night falls. 11 degrees, the expected high for Tapanui, 12 for Invercargill, and Gore hoping to reach a high of 13 degrees. Similar scenes for Te Anau, with scattered showers developing before dawn, becoming widespread and quite heavy from late morning as westerlies breeze through until this evening and showers start to ease. 12 degrees, the expected high.
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2: Who else shed a tear, or maybe 400 tears like myself last night, watching Seven Sharp be out at Blue Mountain College and tell the story of Jock Davies and his incredible family who have been fundraising for the Child Cancer Foundation for years, supporting Wig Wednesday for years. Oh my goodness gracious, golly me. 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You'll find Blue Mountain College. I'm just having a look now. They did have a goal of 2,000, and in absolutely no surprise at all, it's up past 31,000 already. But if you would like to do that, it's to go towards the Child Cancer Foundation. We have some incredible people in our community.

0: 6:43, Katy Perry on Hokanui. If this fancies your tickle, if you know, you know, and you are a football fanatic, you might want to get on and book some flights, some tickets, all of the above, because the Indian men's football team, aka the Blue Tigers, will make history this November when they travel to New Zealand for their first ever matches on Kiwi soil. So they're playing two international friendlies and they're going to be playing at Go Media Stadium in Auckland November 12th and 1NZ Te Kaha New Zealand Stadium in Christchurch November 15th. This is to mark 100 years of sporting ties between India and New Zealand. It's also India's first visit to an Oceania Football Confederation nation. Why do I love saying that? Oceania Football Confederation Nation. Okay. Since playing Fiji in 2005. Where was it? That's 21 years ago. Quick math. She clever. The sides have only met twice before, drawing 0-0 in Malaysia in 1981 before New Zealand claimed victory in 2018 in Mumbai with a 2-1 win. Now, the Indian coach says facing a world-qualified New Zealand side away from home will provide a valuable test for his players. Oh, that's really cool. I bet you the Nelsons are going.
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0: 6 away from 7, it's Hokanui with Chitty. Turns out Alanis Morissette not the only one head over feet. A new nationwide survey by recruitment company Randstad has named Green Cross Health as New Zealand's most attractive employer for this year, knocking out last year's winner in New Zealand into second place. They must have run out of the green lollies. The survey looked beyond brand recognition, measuring factors such as leadership, career development opportunities, workplace culture, innovation and trust. Green Cross Health was particularly recognised for strong leadership, equal opportunities and competitive benefits, whilst in New Zealand rated highly for technology and reputation. Now, research showed workers increasingly want employers who can successfully navigate change, invest in future skills and provide strong human leadership alongside new technology. Yeah, I would say tick, tick, tick. Anything else you think should be added to the list? Let me know. 5009, text me. The full top 10 with the most attractive employers in New Zealand. Of course, number one, Green Cross Health. We've been having a morning. Green Cross Health in New Zealand. Assure Quality at number 3. 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New Zealand Customs Service, 5. Doc, 6. Royal New Zealand Air Force 7, Access Community Health at 8, Deloitte at 9, and in the last place for the top 10, because there's probably how many companies, Ministry for Primary Industries. Interesting. Oh, that's interesting. Where do you think on the list of, let's go 100, your workplace would sit? Mine, obviously, number one. Are you listening, boss? Still to come after 7 this morning on Hokanui, we'll have a wee deep dive into the potential changes coming to rugby as we know it in certain competitions across New Zealand. And the Lonely Planet has put a couple of familiar faces on the map. I wonder if you agree.
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7: Oh, I was just overtaking someone, officer. Could have only been a couple of k's over. But just for a second to get round them, you know? You're not going to ping me for that, are you? Surely just a warning. I've never even had a...
8: Crash involving three injured parties. Reported speeding vehicle collided with an SUV at an intersection. Two victims, stat one. We've lost the driver. We've heard it all. We've seen it all. Slow down.
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10: In this update, the campaign's officially begun with politicians bidding farewell to Parliament for at least the next 45 days. Parliament rose last night, marking the end of the three-year term with a raucous adjournment debate. National's deputy leader Nicola Willis took aim at Labour's Carmel Cipollone, claiming she can't make her promises add up.
11: She was asked how Labour was going to pay for its promises, and this is what she opened with, quote, "Well, we certainly wouldn't be giving tax breaks to landlords."
10: Cipollone shot back, taking aim at National over claims the opposition backs nine new taxes.
12: "People will tire of lies about taxes. Now, I know how hard it must be for the current government having nothing positive to talk about after 3 years, but people can sniff the desperation."
10: Some went on to a debate in Wellington on homelessness. Community housing organisations gathered at St Paul's Cathedral to hear from parties on issues like housing supply and affordability. National MP Tama Potaka says there's a huge appetite from politicians to do something more effective.
13: "We might have different ways on how we think we should fund it. Timing might be different, but all of us are trying to respect the dignity of individuals and whānau."
10: But Labour's Karen McAnulty says National needs a value shift before his party works with them on this.
14: "When we have a finance minister who celebrates saving $1 billion from changing the criteria to emergency housing so people in need can't get there, it says they have the wrong priorities."
10: A person seriously injured after being rescued from the bottom of a cliff at Auckland's Castor Bay. Emergency services were called around 5 a.m. The person's been hospitalised while a second person rescued was uninjured. Fears patients and mental health professionals will be worst off in the next stage of the police mental health response strategy. Phase 4 will see police aim for 30-minute handovers instead of the originally planned 15-minute goal. The Public Service Association says mental health workers should have access to police to help whenever they deem fit. That's news.
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10: In sport, number 8 Kaipua Olsen Baker and left wing Aisha Letiienga return to the Black Ferns starting side for Sunday morning's WXV rugby test against world champions England at Twickenham. Coach Whitney Hanson's reverted to her strongest possible lineup after making wholesale changes during last week's win over Scotland. Georgia Ponsonby will captain the side from hooker. A case of what New Zealand cricket coach Rob Walter believes is quality and quantity, with 7 pace bowlers picked in the 16-strong squad to face India in 5 home T20s next month. Lockie Ferguson, Jacob Duffy, Zach Foulkes, Matt Henry, Kyle Jameson, Adam Milne and Nathan Smith are selected. Ryan Fox is preparing for his President's Cup golf debut in Chicago tomorrow morning. That's sport. I'm Jodie Gill.
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0: Early morning, occasional showers becoming more frequent across the Deep South and West Otago this afternoon, possibly falling quite heavy at times as westerly winds start to ease as night falls. 11 degrees, the expected high for Tapanui, 12 for Invercargill, and Gore hoping to reach a high of 13 degrees. Similar scenes for Te Anau, with scattered showers developing before dawn, becoming widespread and quite heavy from late morning as westerlies breeze through until this evening and showers start to ease. 12 degrees, the expected high.
1: Southland's best music mix starts now on Hokanui.
0: A quick heads up that tomorrow, Friday, a section of Woolwich Street will be closed to all traffic between Maitland and Boundary Road between 9 a.m. and 2 p.m. The Gore District Council's roading contractor will be removing vegetation, aka flexes, on the east side immediately north of Maitland Street. So whip round the other way and you'll be good to go.

0: 11 after 7, Matchbox 20 helping us push through our Thursday on Hokanui. New Zealand's rugby future domestic structure is under the microscope as administrators, provincial unions and player representatives prepare for a major summit in Wellington this week. So forecasts showing cumulative losses potentially exceed $130 million across the next decade, and they need to save around $20 million annually. New Zealand Rugby is considering significant changes to Super Rugby and NPC as we know it. Options include expanding Super Rugby to 12 teams. Super 12. Oh, flashback. Keeping both competitions but merging Super Rugby franchises with provincial unions, or replacing both with an entirely new 8-10 competition. The discussions come as rugby faces growing competition from, up the wires, the NRL, which now attracts significantly larger audiences and continues to lure young New Zealand talents. Interesting. No decisions will be made this week, but a final proposal is expected to go before the New Zealand Rugby Board in December. So does that mean the Taniwhas might have the log of wood forever? Wow. Is this what New Zealand rugby needs? Or is this going to be an absolute kerfuffle? Only time will tell.
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0: 7:21, Shawn Mendes and Camila Cabello. Picture this, in a cave, in a nightclub in Cuba, and there's a DJ playing Cuban music, as one would think so, and then that song comes on. Everybody goes wild, and you know a song in the Cuba, in a cave. One of those memories that will last a lifetime. But what I want to tell you about now is back in Aotearoa, Dunedin and Oamaru have earned international recognition after making Lonely Planet's Best in Travel 2027 list. The travel guide describes the Otago region as one of New Zealand's coolest and quirkiest destinations, encouraging visitors not to skip Dunedin on the drive between Christchurch and Queenstown. Highlights, of course, include Baldwin Street, Tunnel Beach, Larnet Castle, the Royal Albatross Colony, and the Eclectic Museum of National Mystery. I never know that existed. Wonder what that is. I want to check it out. It's a mystery to me. Just up the road in Oamaru, it's been recognised for its beautifully preserved Victorian precinct and thriving steampunk culture, now considered among the best in the world. And that's not a world away. Neither's Winton, but neither's Oamaru. Now, the guide also recommends nearby attractions, including the Moraki Boulders, the Eco Sanctuary, shining a global spotlight on a region often overlooked by international travellers. Guess what? That could also be a to-do list for something that starts this weekend, or Monday, technically, I guess, the school holidays.
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1: Hokkien Away's 5-day forecast with Twin Farm Tefrom and Softex. The proof is in the progeny. Tefrom.co.nz.
0: 13 degrees, our high for Friday. A bit of cloud and the chance of a shower through till mid-arvo. Light winds, then northeasterlies developing overnight. Saturday a little warmer, 17, cloudy. Occasional rain from evening and northerlies turning westerly. Sunday dropping down a wee bit, 9. A few showers clearing in the arvo but remaining cloudy with westerlies. She loves westerlies at the moment. Monday, double digits, a high of 10, occasional rain, and you got it, westerlies. Then on Tuesday, very similar at this stage, a high of 12, rain and westerlies.
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3: In this update, relief cooler heads are prevailing over a discussion around the need for a multi-billion dollar LNG import terminal. Energy Minister Simeon Brown had intended to sign a contract with the supplier before the end of the year, but New Zealand First says there's time yet to decide the best approach, while ACT isn't sure a deal is possible before the election. Smart Energy Alliance spokesperson Andrew Eagles says the process has been rushed up to this point.
4: It's a really big cost for New Zealanders, up to $2.7 billion over 15 years. And it's right we slow down and consider it fully.
3: The Public Service Association wants an urgent rethink on the police mental health response strategy. Health New Zealand and police have revised the next stage of phase change to mental health call-outs and will now aim for 30-minute handovers instead of 15. Police will stay on site if there are concerns. PSA National Secretary Fleur Fitzsimons says we need to go back to how it was done before the stage rollout was started.
5: Should never have been taken away. Every mental health worker deserves the ability to get police support when they deem it necessary.
3: Labor's education spokesperson is demanding answers of the Ministry of Education about its OIA process. A leaked video shows a senior official referencing ways to avoid scrutiny under the Official Information Act. A person seriously injured after being rescued from the bottom of a cliff at Auckland's Castor Bay. Emergency services were called around 5 a.m. That's news.
0: In your local Hokkien Away News for Thursday morning, Environment Southland says a major flood resilience project on the Matauda River has now been completed. More than 21,800 cubic metres of sediment has been removed from a narrow section of the river south of Gore, increasing flood flow capacity by around 13%. The council says the work will help reduce pressure on flood protection infrastructure during major flood events, with attention now turning to a wider review of flood management across the Matauda catchment. Southland motor racing fans are gearing up for a busy season at Teretonga Park. The new season gets underway in October with endurance racing before a summer program featuring Formula Fords, saloons, classic cars and club racing. One of the major highlights will be the return of the Castrol Toyota Formula Regional Oceania Trophy in January, bringing some of the world's top emerging drivers to New Zealand's oldest motor racing circuit. Police say there is no evidence at this stage that an alleged assault and robbery involving a teenager in Gore is part of a wider trend. The incident

0: incident happened on Urk Street last week when a teenager was allegedly approached by a group of young people and had their cell phone stolen. Police say investigations are continuing and are urging anyone with information to come forward. And the Gore Repertory Society is preparing to celebrate its 90th anniversary while encouraging the community to support local theatre. Founded in 1935, the Society is facing declining audience numbers but remains committed to keeping live theatre thriving in Gore. Celebrations will include the comedy The Illiterate Book Club from the 30th of October, followed by The Snow Queen in December, with organisers also seeking new performers and backstage volunteers. That is your local Hokanui News, proudly brought to you by the St. James Theatre on Urk Street, Gore.
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3: In sport, Liam Lawson's welcomed clarity regarding his move back to Racing Bulls ahead of Saturday's Formula One Grand Prix in Azerbaijan. Isaac Adja has overcome a wrist injury to return to the Red Bull number 2 car. Lawson deputised in the Netherlands, Italy and Spain. Lawson says the experience working across both teams was busy but enjoyable.
4: It was good for races, honestly, but yeah, no, it feels good to do the prep last week and to have the time and to be back in my car. I'm excited.
3: Black Ferns coach Whitney Hansen's reverted to her strongest possible lineup for Sunday morning's rugby test against world champions England at Twickenham. Number 8, Kaipor Olsen-Baker and left wing Aisha Letiienga return to the starting side. Georgia Ponsonby will captain the team from hooker. That's sport. I'm Jodie Gill.
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0: Early morning, occasional showers becoming more frequent across the Deep South and West Otago this afternoon, possibly falling quite heavy at times as westerly winds start to ease as night falls. 11 degrees, the expected high for Tapanui, 12 for Invercargill, and Gore hoping to reach a high of 13 degrees. Similar scenes for Te Anau, with scattered showers developing before dawn, becoming widespread and quite heavy from late morning as westerlies breeze through until this evening and showers start to ease. 12 degrees, the expected high.
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0: Southland Rural Sport Trust have been out and about this month, bringing brunch to you, to our rural communities. There are two opportunities left. Today, it is your turn in Waikaia. Just head to the hall/rugby club between 11 and 1.30. Go have a yarn, go have some food, and go have a cuppa. Get off farm and go catch up with some like-minded people. Next week, one to go, Dipton. Next Wednesday, all of those details to come.

0: Something pretty exciting is happening at the Eastern Southern Gallery right now. Over the past few weeks, 50 locals, artists, makers, and even a few familiar faces from around the district have been busy transforming wooden trout into a one-of-a-kind artwork as part of the 50 Fish Every Trout Tells a Different Story project. The creating stage is now wrapping up, and before the exhibition opens, we have Jackie Byers, Arts Projects Officer at the Eastern Southern Gallery, and to tell us all about it. Good morning.
1: Good morning, Chitty. How are you?
0: I'm good, I'm good. We are past the painting and creating stage. Without giving too much away, what have you seen coming back through the doors? Have people really taken those trout in some unexpected direction?
1: Yeah, they certainly have. It's been really exciting. It's like Christmas when they arrive, and the variety is pretty cool. There's been artists that have stamped their mark, and you can clearly see that it's their style. But then there's others that have been, I don't know, whether they've been challenged or inspired by the unusual format of the canvas, the trout shape. But yeah, the variety is really cool. It's really exciting.
0: Yeah, and everybody started with the same, what do you call that?
1: Well, it's an MDF trout silhouette.
0: Yes, that's exactly what I would have said, Jackie.
1: Canvas, yeah.
0: Have you seen some themes, you know, or ideas or inspirations that are emerging from it?
1: Oh, that's a difficult question. We do have some of the artists have taken it down a very trout river landscape theme, and then you've got playful, fun options, like, you know, we've got one artist who's done fish and chips, for example. So there's just such a really cool variety, and yeah, it's been wonderful, the response we've had from the community.
0: I've got to admit, curating one myself gave me a whole new appreciation for the challenge. Has there anything that has surprised you how people have approached the project?
1: Oh, I mean, they're all surprising, because you don't know what people are going to do. It is an unusual canvas, but I guess, I mean, it's just been lovely. It's really exciting. I'm just so stoked that our art community has embraced this and is really supporting this project, and it's bringing everyone together. And we're going to have the exhibition and the auction, and it's so cool.
0: And that's it. It's not just about us creating something. It's not just an art exhibition, although that's going to be awesome. It's a fundraiser. Tell us about the bigger purpose.
1: Okay, so we do a lot of fundraising in the precinct, and they are always for projects within the precinct. We have permanent installations, and they are arty, within the Moonshine Museum that we are in the process of finishing, and the proceeds from the sales of the fish will go back into completing those projects. Yeah.
0: So they're going to be on display from when?
1: From the first day of the fishing season, 1st of October, right through to the 30th of October, and they're going to be displayed in our new exhibition space in the front of the Maruawai Centre. And then on Friday the 30th, we have the auction evening, which will be quite a fun event.
0: It certainly will be. Now, it will be a koha donation if you can to come and see these, but what about the auction evening?
1: Okay, so definitely free to come and look at them during the exhibition in the Maruawai Centre. We will have bidding open at that point, so if you want to come and put a silent bid in before the auction starts, you are most welcome to.
0: Can someone please buy mine?
1: It's cool. It's very cool. It's very unique. The auction evening is a ticketed event. They're $40 a ticket, and they will be available from the Eastern Southern Gallery, and that includes refreshments and nibbles during the evening as well. Yeah.
0: Oh, it's going to be absolutely incredible. I must admit, so I did my fish, did my project, and then I was like, oh, I better fill out the form, and I was like, oh, inspiration and stuff, and then I was like, I actually thought about it, and it was quite cool to put your thoughts on paper. Those stories unfolding before you must be quite cool as well.
1: Absolutely. It's really lovely to read the stories behind the artwork, and some of them have been very, very cool. Very, very cool.
0: So you'll have to go check it out for yourself from That's So Clever, the 1st of October. It's going to be officially fishing season in more ways than ones. Thank you so much, Jackie, for A, letting me be a part of it, but B, coming in to tell us all about it. And if you want to go get tickets for the auction, maybe get some art for your home or wherever, make sure you pop into the gallery and get some tickets as well. All the very best.
1: Thank you very much.
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7:55, it's Shibuzi on Hokonui with Chiri. Coming up just after 8, we have some of our eSchool school tamariki in. We have Carla, Ben and Akira coming in to tell us all about the production, which is on tonight at the St. James Theatre, Colours of Our Town, Nā Te o Te Miruwai. It's all about people, places, story, music, art and culture. And I cannot wait to hear about it from some of our star performers. Right now, Santana's taking us through to your 8 o'clock news on Hokonui.

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9: In this update, Assurance New Zealand no longer needs to rush into securing a multi-billion dollar LNG import terminal. Energy Minister Simeon Brown intended to sign a contract with a supplier before the end of the year, but no deal's been confirmed and neither ACT nor New Zealand First is voicing support. Smart Energy Alliance spokesperson Andrew Eagles says he can see why there's a perception we need to rush, but a lot has changed since the last dry year.
10: We've had a massive renewables build out. We have double the coal storage. We have demand contracts with Tiwai. So that means we can properly consider other options.
9: Nurses warn staff and other patients could be at risk with police cutting the ED handover time for mental health patients in half. The final stage of a phased response change involves reducing the handover time from an hour to 30 minutes after the initial goal of 15 minutes was deemed unsafe. Nurses Society National Director David Wills says 30 minutes could still create problems. Two 19-year-olds are expected to face further charges as police launch a homicide investigation into Southland. A young child was critically injured in Otautau on Sunday night, but died yesterday afternoon in Auckland Starship Hospital. A man and a woman were denied bail in court on Monday, having been charged with wounding with intent to cause grievous bodily harm. Parliament has risen for the last time this term, finishing off with a rowdy adjournment debate. In it, Te Pāti Māori's Rāwere Waititi castigated the government for its treatment of Māori.
11: And if you want to see more Māori in Parliament, if you want to see a one-term government and to maintain an unapologetic Māori voice, the only way you can do that is candidate vote to Party Māori.
9: But NZ First Winston Peters shot back.
12: The country respects the treaty signed in 1840, not the made-up nonsense written in the 1980s university clubhouses.
9: That's news.
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9: In sport, Black Caps cricket coach Rob Walter is weighing up the effects of relatively late 8pm starts for the five T20s on India's tour of New Zealand beginning October 22 in Christchurch. That'll be 12:30pm for Indian broadcasters. Walter says the move could work in their favour.
15: Hopefully there's a couple of cold evenings. It's a competitive advantage for us, I reckon.
9: The move mightn't work as well for families with school children on weeknights who are unlikely to head home before 11pm. Ryan Fox's international teammates are adjusting to the 39-year-old status as a President's Cup golf rookie. This week's Chicago edition marks his debut in the biennial duel against the United States. That's sport. I'm Jodie Gill.
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17: Weather for Southland.
18: Early morning, occasional showers becoming more frequent across the deep south and West Otago this afternoon, possibly falling quite heavy at times as westerly winds start to ease as night falls. 11 degrees, the expected high for Tapanui, 12 for Invercargill, and Gore hoping to reach a high of 13 degrees. Similar scenes for Te Anau with scattered showers developing before dawn, becoming widespread and quite heavy from late morning as westerlies breeze through until this evening and showers start to ease. 12 degrees, the expected high.
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18: This weekend is the Alexandra Blossom Festival, and if you would like a chance to head there on us, I have some tickets to give away. Under fives are free. You can collect these tickets from the gate. It will be easy, it will be straightforward, and it will be a wonderful weekend at the Alexandra Blossom Festival. Text me Blossom and your name to 5009 and let's get them gone today. After music from Miles Smith, well, we hear all about the eSchool School production.

0: 10 past 8, Miles Smith. It is Hokanui with Chitty. Eastcourt School is bringing something pretty special to the St. James Theatre tonight. The production is called Colours of Our Town, Ngā Te o Te Marowai. And it's all about people, places, stories, music, art and culture that makes our community so unique. Joining us this morning are Carla, Ben and Akira to tell us all about it. Good morning, team.
1: Good morning.
2: Good morning.
0: Now, I am excited to learn a little bit more about this. Before we get into it, who can tell me who created or who wrote this production?
1: Miss Johnston. She's one of our teachers.
0: Awesome. Now, Akira, can you give us a little bit of an overview of the storyline? Like, what is it all about?
3: It's about a group of students based at Eastcourt Kura, and Whaidana gives us a job to create a mural before lunchtime.
0: Oh, so the pressure's on. Akira, who do you play?
3: I play Whaidana, the principal.
0: Ooh, can you tell me a little bit about your character? Maybe give us a sneak peek.
3: She's a bit funky in a good way. She's really funny and a very bubbly personality.
0: Was it easy to transform into Whaidana?
3: No.
0: No? Been lots of practice?
3: Yeah.
0: What's one of her classic lines?
3: All right, off you go. But if you bump into any sheep in there, don't get into any bad decisions. Do you kids know what music sheep like? Lady Barbara and Ed Sheeran.
0: It was like she was here. Ben, tell me a little bit about your role.
4: I play the guitar and I play the ukulele and I'm in the choir.
0: Awesome. I hear that you are pretty nifty on the guitar. What's one of the songs that you play?
4: I play the country mix, which is Boots and All, Ngā Ara and Wagon Wheel.
0: Was that fun to put together?
4: Yeah.
0: Awesome. And Carla, tell us a little bit about your character in the production.
1: Well, some of the characters in the production don't really have their real names. We just have student numbers. I'm student 6.
0: Okay, and what does student 6 do?
1: Well, like, we normally just jump into paintings.
0: Okay.
1: Jump into paintings and try to create the mural.
0: Okay, and do you have any lines of your character number 6 that you want to share with us?
1: Many of the people who settled Southland came from Scotland.
0: Awesome. So there's a bit of history behind it all as well.
1: Yeah, my scene's the cultural scene.
0: If you could have played another character or done another role in the production, what would you have chosen?
1: Probably Whaidana. She's really loud and funny.
0: Do you think you would have given Akira a run for her money? Yeah. Would you change your role, Akira?
3: No.
0: What about you, Ben?
5: No.
0: So you've pretty much all been perfectly placed as to where you are. What's been the most fun thing about the whole, you know, experience?
1: I like the pre-recorded scenes. They're really fun, and it was funny when someone messed up.
0: Did you mess up?
1: No, not really.
0: One and done, we like it.
3: My favourite part was probably the dress up and getting to be Whaidana for a day. I think that was pretty fun.
0: Are you going to hang up your Whaidana skills, or do you think you'll carry them with you for the rest of the school year?
3: I think I'll keep them.
0: Yeah, fair enough. Ben, what about you? What have you enjoyed?
4: The country scene where I get to play my guitar and be musical.
0: Yeah. Is that what you love to do every day?
4: Yeah.
0: Yeah, and no doubt you are extremely good at it as well. We've got some tickets to give away. You guys have very kindly bought some through. It's a family pass, which is for 2 adults, 3 kids. Why do you think people should come along tonight? It kicks off at 6 p.m. That's when the doors open. There are tickets at the school till about 3 and door sales, $5 for kids, $10 for adults and $25 for those 2 adults, 3 children. Carla, give me your selling point why people need to be there tonight.
1: Because all of our actors, dancers and choir have been working really hard and would love it if you all came.
3: I think it's because we've really worked really hard and we'd appreciate it if you'd came.
0: Ben, I thought I'd give you the final word since the girls have been, you know, doing what girls do. Yep, yep.
4: You should come because we've been working really hard in the past 2 weeks and we We'd just love if you come.
0: It's going to be an incredible celebration of our community, creativity and culture. Thank you so much for coming in. I know you've got a big day around at the theatre, and all the very best tonight for Colours of Our Town. Ngā tai o te marowai. Thanks, team.
3: Bye.
1: Bye.
0: It's Billy Joel on...

0: She's not just talking about Southland, she's living it. There's no one more local than Chitty. Hokanui Breakfast with Chitty.
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0: JoJo on Hooking Away with it. Jenny, did you know that applications are now open for the latest round of Sport New Zealand Rural Travel Fund? So, this funding helps rural sports clubs and school teams within our Gore district with travel costs to local winter sport competitions. Eligible participants, here's a little bit of the T's and C's. They need to be aged between 5 to 19. Now, if you go on the Gore District Council socials and Tenno, you can get the link to apply there, but don't miss it. You've only got a couple of weeks with the applications closing Friday 9th of October.
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7: In this update, the reason the government's failed to reach a conclusion on the proposed billion-dollar LNG import terminal is being put down to timing. Energy Minister Simeon Brown intended to sign a contract with the supplier before the end of the year out of two possible candidates, but no deal's been confirmed, with neither New Zealand First nor ACT voicing support. Associate Energy Minister Shane Jones says it's due to Parliament wrapping up and the impending election.
8: We've all agreed that the buffer fuel should be gas. We're not creating enough gas in New Zealand, but we can't overlook the fact there's a constitutional convention of restraint.
7: Nurses fear a shorter police hand.

0: Over for mental health patients could compromise staff and patient safety at emergency departments. The fourth stage of police withdrawing from call-outs involves cutting the handover time from an hour to 30 minutes after the initial 15-minute target was ruled unsafe. Some clarity for New Zealanders around new citizens' arrest powers. They were expanded last month, meaning anyone can detain or restrain a person committing an offence with a particular focus on retail crime. Security Association CEO Gary Morris says these arrests should be left to select security staff who'll be trained in due course. Police have finished searching the West Coast Lake Moeraki for a plane that disappeared almost 50 years ago and disappointingly with nothing of interest found. Police, the Coast Guard and Navy divers spent 2 days looking for the wreckage of a Piper Cherokee that disappeared in 1978. That's news.
1: In your local Hokanui news for Thursday morning, Environment Southland says a major flood resilience project on the Matauda River has now been completed. More than 21,800 cubic metres of sediment has been removed from a narrow section of the river south of Gore, increasing flood flow capacity by around 13%. The council says the work will help reduce pressure on flood protection infrastructure during major flood events, with attention now turning to a wider review of flood management across the Matauda catchment. Southland motor racing fans are gearing up for a busy season at Teretonga Park. The new season gets underway in October with endurance racing before a summer program featuring Formula Fords, saloons, classic cars and club racing. One of the major highlights will be the return of the Castrol Toyota Formula Regional Oceania Trophy in January, bringing some of the world's top emerging drivers to New Zealand's oldest motor racing circuit. Police say there is no evidence at this stage that an alleged assault and robbery involving a teenager in Gore is part of a wider trend. The incident happened on Urk Street last week when a teenager was allegedly approached by a group of young people and had their cell phone stolen. Police say investigations are continuing and are urging anyone with information to come forward. And the Gore Ripper Tree Society is preparing to celebrate its 90th anniversary while encouraging the community to support local theatre. Founded in 1935, the Society is facing declining audience numbers but remains committed to keeping live theatre thriving in Gore. Celebrations will include the comedy The Illiterate Book Club from the 30th of October, followed by the Snow Queen in December, with organisers also seeking new performers and backstage volunteers. That is your local Hokanui news, proudly brought to you by the St. James Theatre on Oak Street, Gore.
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3: Hokanui Sport.
0: In sport, half the homework for Liam Lawson as he returns to a more routine week in Formula One. He's back in the Racing Bull stable for the next stop on the calendar at Baku in Azerbaijan on Saturday, after covering the injury and forced absence of Isaac Ajar at Red Bull. Lawson's relieved a decision was made early.
4: Kind of started prepping for two, and then it became more clear that I think Isaac was feeling a bit better. So it's been more simple, honestly, and it was a really busy few weeks.
0: Loose forward Kaipor Olsen Baker and wing Aisha Letia Inga return to the Black Ferns for Sunday's rugby test against world champions England. A case of what New Zealand cricket coach Rob Walter believes is quality and quantity, with seven pace bowlers picked in the 16-strong squad to face India in five home T20s next month. That's sport. I'm Jodie Gill.
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1: Early morning, occasional showers becoming more frequent across the deep south and West Otago this afternoon, possibly falling quite heavy at times as westerly winds start to ease as night falls. 11 degrees, the expected high for Tapanui, 12 for Invercargill, and Gore hoping to reach a high of 13 degrees. Similar scenes for Te Anau, with scattered showers developing before dawn, becoming widespread and quite heavy from late morning as westerlies breeze through until this evening and showers start to ease. 12 degrees, the expected high.
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1: The East Coast School production is on tonight at St. James Theatre, Colours of Our Town, written by Mrs. Johnson. It's going to be an absolute ripper. We caught up with some of the kids earlier this morning. If you missed it, I'll pop it on our Hokanoi Breakfast podcast later on today. But in the meantime, they gave me a family pass to give away, which is 2 adult tickets and 3 kids tickets. If that sounds like a bit of you, text me 5009. Let me know you'd love to go to the production and I'll see what I can do.

0: He just might just gone court to nine. It's Bruno Mars on Hokanui with Chitty. Former Booker Prize winners Marlon James and Douglas Stewart are among the leading contenders for this year's prestigious award shortlist. So that's all been revealed. And James, who won back in 2015, returns with The Disappears, a sweeping novel set in Jamaica, while Stewart follows up his acclaimed debut win with John of John, centred on a young gay man returning to his religious family home in Scotland. The shortlist also includes speculative fiction veteran M. John Harrison, debut author Rebecca Perry, who else is on there? Elizabeth Strout, who is an American novelist. Judges this year said the finalists blew them out of the water for their originality, saying the chosen books were deeply human works that couldn't be replicated by artificial intelligence. Wow, shots fired. The winner will be announced 9th of November and receive £50,000 along with global attention that comes with one of literature's biggest prizes. Also, did we jot them down? Are we putting them on the to-read list? I think so.
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The Dance Exponents, and we'll be saying goodbye, and I won't be blue about it at all, to long, cold winter nights. Fingers crossed, as Daylight Savings returns this Sunday, clocks move forward, spring forward, 1 hour at 2 a.m. September 27th. Now, whilst most people lose an hour of sleep, they gain longer evenings as summer approaches, with sunsets arriving an hour later. Experts say the time change can temporarily disrupt sleep patterns, or if you're like me and have to close your curtains at 6 p.m. so you can fall asleep, yeah, love that for me. It's going to get worse, but it also gets better at the same time, because I love daylight savings. It also can mess with our body clocks, with studies linking the shift to short-term increases in fatigue, road accidents, and even heart-related health events. Most smartphones, they'll update automatically, but the annual clock change is also a useful reminder to check smoke alarm batteries, expiry dates, all of those things. It's just a good way, that time of the year, let's do this at the same time. Daylight savings has been part of New Zealand life in various forms since 1927 and currently runs through until the 4th of April 2027. How crazy is that? But yeah, be here before we know it.

0: Hokanui.
1: After nine on Hokanui, we catch up with St. James Theatre manager Paul McPhail. Our roadies, what's happening there with the rhododendrons? And more news about that missing plane around the East Coast, no chitty, the West Coast, the other one. I'm absolutely, even though that might not have seemed like it, enthralled by this mystery. And I'll give you the latest update in the next hour on Hokanui.
0: Hokanui Breakfast with Chitty and Regional Ford. 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
5: In this update, the government's run out of time to complete the procurement process for a $1 billion LNG import terminal. Energy Minister Simeon Brown had intended to sign a contract with the supplier before the end of the year out of two possible candidates, but no deal's been confirmed. But Associate Energy Minister Shane Jones says the coalition agrees gas should be the energy buffer.
6: Father Time has snatched away the opportunity because of the next 6 weeks. People need free air, clear line of sight, and go and vote for who they want to run the country.
5: And Smart Energy Alliance spokesperson Andrew Eagles is one who's relieved the brakes have been applied. He says a lot has changed since the last dry year. Eagles says this includes a massive build in renewables, double the coal storage and demand contracts with Tiwai. Iran's president has talked up the resistance of his people in the face of US and Israeli hostility. Masoud Pezeshkian has addressed the UN General Assembly the day after Donald Trump threatened to annihilate the country. He says Iran has been the victim of terrorism, with innocent children dying under bombs. Pezeshkian says US and Israeli forces have targeted schools, universities and hospitals against international law.
7: They did hit us, but we did not bend the knee. We did not bow our head. We responded, but we did not hit civilian populations.
5: Some weight's been lifted from the shoulders of Christchurch's Orana Wildlife Park with a much-needed cash injection. City councillors have agreed to give the struggling park $1.2 million towards a $4.1 million funding gap ahead of its 50th anniversary tomorrow. Park Chief Executive Rachel Hayden says community support has been incredible, but admits its Give a Little page has been a slow burner.
8: But we are grateful to every generous donor giving what they can. Times are tough for people out there at the moment. So even if it's just been words of encouragement or an email, it has meant a huge amount.
5: That's news.
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11: Hokanui Sport.
5: In sport, Black Ferns coach Whitney Hansen admits she was close to deploying a 6-2 forwards backs bench split for Sunday's rugby test against England at Twickenham. New Zealand's reverted to their strongest possible lineup, with number 8 Kaipua Olsen-Baker and left wing Aisha Leti'i'inga coming back from injury. Hansen says the latter's inclusion swayed her towards naming outside back cover.
11: this game will probably ask a lot of our four pick, and it would have been quite a strategic thing to do, but we also need to factor in Aisha's returning from injury.
5: Former Silver Ferns captain Laura Langman is bidding for veteran status in Auckland's 5-5 netball competition this weekend. The 40-year-old will play the Phoenix, one of eight teams in the five-a-side tournament. That's sport. I'm Jodie Gill.
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12: Early morning, occasional showers becoming more frequent across the Deep South and West Otago this afternoon, possibly falling quite heavy at times as westerly winds start to ease as night falls. 11 degrees, the expected high for Tapanui, 12 for Invercargill, and Gore hoping to reach a high of 13 degrees. Similar scenes for Te Anau, with scattered showers developing before dawn, becoming widespread and quite heavy from late morning as westerlies breeze through until this evening and showers start to ease. 12 degrees, the expected high.
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Langley's choosing Texas. It is Hokonui with Chidi, and it seems the world is choosing her. She has officially delivered the biggest song of 2026, with Choosing Texas becoming the longest running number one hit in the US chart history. Wowzers. Now, it's been an incredible 23 weeks atop of the Billboard Hot 100, breaking the previous record held by Mariah Carey's All I Want for Christmas Is You, surpassing other record-setting hits from Shaboozy, Lil Nas X, Whitney Houston. Released last October, that song has racked up more than 1.26 billion streams globally and helped fuel Ella Langley's rise from fewer than 1 million monthly Spotify listeners back in 2023 to more than 32 million today. She is her indeed. Industry experts say the song's success comes from its blend of country and pop and rock and soul influences, relatable heartbreak storyline, and broad appeal that is connected with listeners well beyond traditional country music audiences. Like I just said, she is her. Steve Winwood, it is Higher Love, it is Hokonui.

0: 22 after 9, Pink and Nate Roos looking for a reason on Hokanui. It's been a busy old week already around at St. James Theatre, so let's catch up with manager Paul McPhail and see what's happening on stage and on screen. Good morning.
1: Morning, Chitty. How are you? Yes, it has been a busy week. We've got the schools in here all week this week, which is great.
0: Lots of live productions?
1: Yeah, we had Westcor in here for the last 2 days, and they've done their wonderful production last night. They did two full shows yesterday, and I bet the kids are sleeping well last night, and maybe a few of them might even sleep in this morning. But, you know, all go, and we've got the wonderful Eastcor school coming in today.
0: Yeah, their Colours of Our Town production, that's on tonight. There's going to be door sales for that, isn't there?
1: Yes, there is going to be door sales. Now, let me see, I've got the thing here open. I did have. Children are $5, adults are $10, and a family, two adults and siblings, $25. It'll be a great show. They're always well organised, as all these school productions. They're amazing. The kids around town just do their best, and, you know, just lovely to see their faces light up when they see their family out in the audience. So, fantastic.
0: Yeah, and awesome. I hear there'll be a few laughs tonight as well, as some good humour.
1: Yeah, it is. I've looked at the script and bits and pieces, and I'm like, yeah, I think there's a few people that are, yeah, it's going to be really funny, so it's going to be great.
0: Oh, it certainly is. And then, of course, that leads us into school holidays. We're here again.
1: Yeah, we are. I don't know how the year goes so quickly, but yeah, back here again. Now, we've got four wonderful movies coming to the school holidays. So go onto our website. There's a big banner there to talk about them. We've got anything from the week, for something for wee kids. We've got the Paw Patrol and Kerry and Lou Go Rah. Now, apparently Kerry and Lou are a big internet YouTube channel sensation, apparently. It's a cartoon type of thing. Dinosaurs by the look of it. Something I know nothing of. But anyway, it's a big hit. And Forgotten Island's a good one for sort of old, slightly older kids. And obviously, Shaun the Sheep and the Beast from Mossy Bottom. And that's a continuation of the Shaun the Sheep series, which are brought out by the Wallace and Gromit crew. So they're great stories. So get in, come to the movies. If it's wet and miserable, send your kids in there and have 2 hours apiece at home.
0: Be careful what you wish for with that. No, it's an awesome space to be, especially on one of those days. But for the big kids, you've still got some new movies coming in throughout the holidays as well for those, you know, over 18?
1: Yeah, we've got the Brad Pitt Heart of the Beast starting. That looks like it's going to be a fantastic movie. And that's set in New Zealand, so all filmed in New Zealand. So fantastic. It'll be great to see the scenery around the countryside, and obviously the movie looks fantastic. Have a look online with that one. And we've got Wednesday night Blokes Night, which we're going to try and put a blokes, knock them down, beat them up type movie every Wednesday night. So we've got the Jack Reacher. He's not actually playing Jack Reacher in the movie, but he is basically a Jack Reacher. Alan Rickman, and he's playing, he's in a movie called Runner, so with Owen Wilson. So that's well worth seeing too. So pop in. We've got something for everyone.
0: Certainly do. And then Budget Tuesday, of course, movies are only $14. The new website is looking very fancy. I'm on
1: it. Yeah, we're starting to get the hang of it. It's a work in progress because, sadly, it's modern and I'm not. And we're getting there, though, so just have a look on that. If there's any queries, anybody wants to know anything, we've also got Foreign Movie Night on a Monday night when we have a foreign movie around. Every Monday, we're going to try and put something in there that's interesting. So have a look. Pop into the theatre. Support your local theatre.
0: Absolutely. stjamesgore.co.nz. Don't be so harsh on yourself. You're just as modern as you want to be. We'll catch up soon. Thanks, Paul.
1: All good. Thanks, Chilly.
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Stan Walker, hokanui with it, Chitty. It would be fair to say that the reopening of this case, this mystery, has really enthralled me over the past week or so. But it's a bit of a, nothing really new has come to the surface. Police have concluded an intensive search of Lake Moriki in South Westland for a plane that vanished, just gone 50 years ago with seven people on board. So the Piper Cherokee 6 disappeared during a scenic charter flight in 1978 whilst travelling from Dunedin through Queenstown, Milford Sound and the Preservation Inlet, with the final radio contact made near Milford Sound. Following a possible sighting, police, Navy, Coast Guard and specialist dive teams spent 2 days using special sonar technology and divers to investigate the lake bed. Despite the significant effort, nothing was found that required further investigation. While the result disappointing for the families of those lost, including five members of the Stewart family from Dunedin, police say the search was worthwhile because it allowed investigators to thoroughly assess new information and eliminate another potential location in the decade-long mystery. Baka. Matthew Wilder, it's Hokanui Rodeo.

0: comes to waiting. Cortine, the checks on Hokanoi. Turns out there are some upsides to having some cool weather. In fact, Gore's chilly winters are helping protect some of the world's rarest rhododendrons, with Bannerman Park playing a key role in a nationwide conservation initiative. So around 20 endangered rhododendron species have been planted near the park's Mitre Street entrance as part of a rhododendron project. Now, Rhododendron Collections Officer Andrew Brooker says the plants are among the most threatened group of plants in the world, with about a quarter of the known species already extinct or close to extinction. Now, Gore's climate is particularly well suited to the species, making it an ideal location for preserving genetic diversity outside their native habitats. Who would have thunk it? The project traces its local roots back to the pioneering seed collecting trips to China by former Gore Parks manager Gordon Bailey and Blue Mountain Nursery's Dennis Hughes. We're history lesson in here as well. The collection is expected to grow over time, giving visitors a chance to enjoy a wider range of species while contributing to important conservation work. Wow, you learn something new every day, don't you?
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0: Thursday morning, Hokanui breakfast with Chitty done and dusted, my friend. Time for me to go get some mahi done behind the scenes. Enjoy the rest of your day. I'll be back tomorrow. It'll be Friday. Property of the week with Bailey's Real Estate, sport with Nisbo. 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Enjoy the rest of your day. Stay safe, stay warm. Don't do anything I want to do, and I'll catch you in the morning from 6.
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3: In this update, Health New Zealand's confident the new target time for police handling mental health patients over to ED is about right. The agencies had initially aimed to cut the handover time from an hour to 15 minutes as part of its phased response change plan. That's now been revised to 30 minutes. Specialist Mental Health and Addiction Director Carla Berquist says staff have been clear that 15 minutes isn't enough time and think half an hour's more achievable.
4: There will be places where it's never really going to be realistic even to meet that 30-minute target, but there's flexibility built in for that.
3: Another positive annual result for Fonterra despite challenging weather conditions and global volatility. The dairy co-ops confirmed a total cash return to shareholders of $19.6 billion. With the latest, here's business reporter Michael Sergal.
5: The final farmgate milk price payout for dairy farmers is $9.69. That's down from a record high payout of $10.16 last year. Total dividends for the year have come to 73 cents per share, including the 16 cents per share paid out after the sale of Fonterra's consumer arm earlier this year.
3: Labor's education spokesperson is demanding answers of the Ministry of Education about its OIA process. A leaked video shows a senior official referencing ways to avoid scrutiny under the Official Information Act. Chief Ombudsman John Allen has asked to meet the agency's chief executive for a meeting. Labor's Ginny Anderson says the OIA system is vitally important.
6: New Zealanders deserve to have the truth. If there has been information that has been hidden from public and public eyes, that's not good democracy.
3: A person's in a serious condition after a Tesla crashed into a parked taxi near Auckland's waterfront. Emergency services were called to Wynyard Quarter about 10:30 last night. St John says two people in serious and moderate conditions were taken to Auckland City Hospital. That's news.
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2: Hokanui Sport.
3: In sport, the opening four balls combinations at the President's Cup have been released for play tomorrow morning on the Medina course near Chicago. Ryan Fox is joined by Adam Scott for an Antipodean international pairing against the United States' Colin Morikawa and Wyndham Clark. Black Ferns mentor Whitney Hanson's hopeful of creating another fond memory at Twickenham 4 years after her first visit as a coach. New Zealand face England at the venue on Sunday morning. Hanson says she was fortunate to work there with her dad, Sir Steve, as part of a World 15 Invitational match.
9: Just going in at the beginning to do a bit of PD, but by the end of it they said, oh look, we're going to have you come in and be part of the group. And there's not too many probably father-daughter combinations that have sat in a coaching box together.
3: That's sport. I'm Malcolm Jordan.
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10: Met Service forecast for Southland. The marine forecast for Fovo. There is a gale warning in force. Westerly 35 knots, easing to 25 late morning. To southwest 15 this afternoon. Then variable 10 knots this evening. Weather-wise, showers developing early, possibly heavy from late morning, easing this evening, and westerlies dying out this evening. High of 13, a low of 4. Tomorrow mainly fine, chance of a shower until the afternoon, light winds, then nor'easterlies developing at night.
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7: 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And for me, Alzheimer's isn't a radio ad. It's a disease my mum is battling. So rather than writing an ad, I thought I'd share a memory. I remember mum would light up as she showed visitors our family photos. Now those photos are on the wall of her care home. Recently, I pointed to a photo of me and I asked if she remembered who it was. She looked so confused, like I was pointing at a complete stranger. 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Let's remember, September is Alzheimer's Awareness Month.
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10: In this update, the head of the Ministry of Education is taking concerns about transparency seriously. Chief Ombudsman John Allen's asked to meet with the agency over claims a leaked video of an official asking people not to put information in writing to dodge the Official Information Act was not a one-off. Here's senior political reporter Azaria Howell.
11: Ministry of Education Chief Executive Ellen McGregor-Reed says an internal review's been commissioned and the matter's being addressed. She says the meeting with John Allen will be an opportunity to discuss work underway to establish the facts and to see if more action's needed.
10: Uncertainty from those whose businesses rely on gas as the government hits pause on an LNG import terminal procurement process. The Energy Minister wanted to secure a deal with one of two possible candidates before the year's end, but time has run out before the election. New Zealand Association of Bakers President John Coburn says it's not the news he wanted. He says many bakeries are built around a large oven, which would take years to replace if a new energy source was needed.
12: If we continue to be playing ping-pong with issues such as do we do something with LNG or do we not, we don't know where to put our money.
10: Another stern warning for the leadership of Fire and Emergency. The National Party's promised to do away with its board and make the organisation directly accountable to the Emergency Management Minister. A damning report released last week detailed delays in procuring new fire trucks and slammed the organisation's leadership. National's Emergency Management spokesperson Mark Mitchell says if re-elected, he would deal with the lost confidence in Chief Executive Kerry Gregory.
13: I'll have very clear expectations about what I expect the leadership to be delivering for the front line.
10: Another positive annual result for Fonterra despite challenging weather conditions and global volatility. The dairy co-ops confirmed a total cash return to shareholders of $19.6 billion. The final farm gate milk price payout for dairy farmers is $9.69. That's down from a record high payout of $10.16 last year. That's news.
13: Renting a car always feels like a bit of a battle. 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
10: In sport, a geographic golfing gamble by international captain Jeff Ogilvie for tomorrow's opening President's Cup four balls on the Medina course near Chicago. Ryan Fox is joined by fellow Antipodean Adam Scott in the fourth match pairing versus the United States' Colin Morikawa and Wyndham Clark. The South Korean Kims, Tom and Siwoo, wrap up the day against Chris Gotterup and Patrick Cantlay. Japanese duo Hideki Matsuyama and Ryo Hisatsune meet Cameron Young and Xander Schauffele. Scottie Scheffler and Sam Burns open up against Minwoo Lee and Sungjae Im. Justin Thomas and Jackson Koivin play Corey Connors and Nico Echeverria. Loose forward Kaipo Olsen-Baker and wing Aisha Leti'i'inga return to the Black Ferns for Sunday's rugby test against the world champions England at Twickenham. That's sport. I'm Malcolm Jordan.
0: Weather for Southland.
15: Met Service forecast for Southland. The marine forecast for Fovo. There is a gale warning in force. Westerly 35 knots, easing to 25 late morning. To southwest 15 this afternoon. Then variable 10 knots this evening. Weather-wise, showers developing early. Possibly heavy from late morning, easing this evening. And westerlies dying out this evening. High of 13, a low of 4. Tomorrow mainly fine, chance of a shower until the afternoon. Light winds, then nor'easterlies developing at night.
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10: In this update, the government's pushing out its regional reform. Councils last month submitted amalgamation proposals after being imposed a strict deadline. Cabinet's now said it won't make decisions on Head Start proposals until next year after more analysis and development. Tobias McIntosh has more.
11: Local Government Minister Simon Watts says none of the plans came with a unanimous view of the region and all need further work. He says the government will in the meantime work to fill the gaps. Wellington Mayor Andrew Little says the pause shows the government was never serious about the costly Head Start process in the first place.
10: The Ministry of Education says it's determining whether more action's needed with concerns a leaked video of a staffer telling people to dodge the OIA may not be a one-off. The Ombudsman's asked for a meeting with the Chief Executive, saying if allegations are true, it would undermine trust and confidence. CEO Ellen McGregor-Reed says she expects staff to maintain clear and accurate records and meet their Official Information Act obligations. She says the meeting will be an opportunity to discuss work to establish the facts, including an internal review. The government's announced $36 million from the Gas Security Fund is going into two more investments. NZ Energy will get $21.5 million as a time-limited equity arrangement for an offshore exploration project in Taranaki. And global oilfield services and energy tech company Schlumberger is getting $14.5 million for creating a 3D map of rocks beneath large seabed sites in Taranaki, East Coast and the Great South Basins. Fonterra's boss is upbeat about the dairy co-op's latest results. It's confirmed a final farm gate milk price payout for dairy farmers of $9.69. That's down from last year's record high, $10.16. Total dividends for the year have come to 73 cents per share, including 16 cents paid out earlier this year from the sale of Fonterra's consumer arm. Chief Executive.
12: Southland and Fiordland, showers some heavy, and the Chatham Islands, cloudy periods and a few showers. Halo Systems, monitor, manage, maximise farm performance. Jamie Mackay and the country is next.
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